I don't know why. I don't know why. I hear it now. Because I love music. It's in my head, I can't get it out. I hear it now. Because I love music.

on Merikumbi Recordings. That is Miles from Muzungu. Here we go into the second segment of this week's episode of Soulshine. Mick Fuller still with you. I've got more of those smooth grooves, Balearic beats and good vibes to play. Let's continue with this one. Eric Kupper on the remix of New Things from Michael Martinyuk.

We are vocal and deep. We are disco and funky. We are Afro, Latin and jazz. 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

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Here's DJ Spen and Michelle John with You Are My Friend.

Love is the message. Music is the answer. This is the Soulshine Soulful Dance Session with Mick Fuller.

as we head towards the finish of the show. I want to say thank you very much for keeping me company for this week's episode of Soul Shine. I do hope you like my musical mix today and can join me again next week when I will be back with another top quality collection of smooth grooves, Balearic beats and good vibes. So in the meantime, please keep healthy and happy, stay safe and take care of yourself. Goodbye.

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1: Hello, you're listening to The Damping Whirls, 165, brought to you by Lost Property Arts Collective on Radio Reverb. I'm DJ Fiery Biscuits, and I'm going to do a cheeky plug for a couple of gigs we've got coming up. Sunday the 7th of June, Split in the Atom 79, experimental free noise all day at the Green Door Store with Mario Garneri and John Macedo, Xena Breakdown, Adam Ligo, Nanonic, Wasps, Lewis Clay, Shark Karma and Pars Permillion, and me DJing. It's free all day and doors are at 3:45. And this Sunday, the 31st of May, we have F. Ampism playing on our eco-musicology project plot up at Stamrog Annex, which is also free. It starts at 2 p.m. roughly, and it'll be a lovely day. And this is The Flab in My Mind.

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Welcome to the Sound Laboratory. 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Robert Black, Eberhard Bloom, Ivan Hausman, Gudrun Reschke, John Patrick Thomas and Jan Williams are the performers. It was recorded on the 22nd of June 1995 at the Akademie der Kunst in Berlin.

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This is Rio Angie by John Cage, recorded at Akademie der Kunst Berlin in 1995. The musicians are Robert Black, Eberhard Blum, Ivan Hausmann, Gudrun Reschke, John Patrick Thomas and Jan Williams.

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That was Sabato Morto by Erasmo Carlos, and you are now listening to Into the Haze on Radio Reverb 97.2 FM. 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

And that was Paper Fog by Corey Hansen.

That was Emotional Rescue by the Rolling Stones, and it is classic rock time because coming up next, we've got some Guns N' Roses.

And that was Drowned World / Substitute for Love by Madonna. And we only have time for one more track on today's episode of Into the Haze. Thank you for tuning in. And thank you, as always, to The Independent for sponsoring the show. We are going to finish off today's show with Crimson and Clover by Tommy James and the Shondells.

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Welcome to Chili Beat Science. I'm Clive Crask, bringing you the best in beaty dance music. Some chill out too. This is Nur Jabba, Young Free, on the If Only label. You can find it on the Awakened Whisperer EP. Radio Reverb, where else could you possibly be?

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This is Concept 1, 9608.

You're tuned to the Chilli Beats Sound Show on Radio Reverb. I'm Clive Krask. The tune you're listening to right now is the title track from Harold Bjerk's Hal om Mig EP on International. Preceding this, the Irrepressibles gave you Let Go, and it was the Tin Liquor extended 12-inch version. That's on Naked Design. It's from the Superheroes LP sampler, which has the Tin Liquor remix on it. Part of that, Contre Soirée, Contre Jupe Tourne. That's from the Split EP, Blind Delon and Contre Soirée, entitled Nuit, on the Veil label. Third into the show, Kirabol, Black Hole, from the Nova EP on Filani Records. And as previously announced, second in, Richie Horton, Concept 1, 960815. 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

Funky Ship. From Turnian Sound. Teiko remix on Deep, Dark and Dangerous. Part of their Christmas 2020 releases. And this is the other side. Truth, Show Them the Cartridge remix. Before that, the Tom Everett extended mix of High Contrast Rhythm is Changing on 3-beat. Preceded by Camel Fat and Green Velvet with Critical, the extended mix on Ministry of Sound. 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

philosophy or ideology. It is simply a way of life, pure and original, as was given by the Most High.

Tracker. Isolated. On Yuku. From the Start Taking Note EP featuring Killer P. Part of that, Garden featuring Julia Church from Sun L the Musician. On his L World label. From the To the World and Beyond LP. Preceding that, Chase the Devil, the bass face version from Dubinate on Echo Beach. And before that, Subfocus and Wilkinson, Freedom featuring Empower Me. 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

now, as they say, for something completely different. Arham. Understand and Heal. From the Unholy Empire EP on Mon en Black.

Bisang EP. On Armenia. Prior to this, you heard Arja, Hypermania, from the Thought Dealer album On Trip. Before that, That Makes Me So Horny from Andrew Moore, from the Various Artists compilation We Are Not Alone Part 2 on B-Pitch Control. 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

finishing off the show with Über dem Wolken Falken. A track from Alec Banks's Tefra EP on Mesh.

preceding that. Hidden Empire and The Better All of Us on Steel for Talent. Reed Willis, Finger to Pulse on Mesh from the Mother Love album. Client 03, Protection Service Provider on Astrophonica from the User Viewport EP. As previously announced, from the B-Sang EP, Unreal Numbers with Spinal. I've been Clive Krask, be seeing you. The show you've been listening to is generously supported on behalf of the local charity Brighton Peace and Environment Centre.

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1: 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Taking a look and a listen to music from the movies in the cinemas this May. The Devil Wears Prada 2 is directed by David Franks. The music is by Theodore Shapiro, the soundtrack music. It stars Meryl Streep, Anne Hathaway, Emily Blunt and Stanley Tucci. It also features music from Dua Lipa and Veneera.

end of an era from Dua Lipa, from the movie The Devil Wears Prada 2 in the cinemas this May, as is Hokum, a supernatural horror starring Adam Scott, Peter Coonan, written and directed by Damien McCarthy, and the music is by Joseph Bishara.

We are listening to music from Joseph Bishara. Joseph Bishara wrote the soundtrack for Hokum, a supernatural horror starring Adam Scott, which is in cinemas this May, as is Patriot, a spy thriller directed by Michel Snyderian, music by Sushin Shayan. This is the theme from Patriot.

We're listening to the theme music from Patriot, a spy thriller in the cinemas this May. Iron Maiden, Burning Ambition, directed by Malcolm Renville, documents the 50-year history of the band. Let's have a listen to Iron Maiden, Run to the Hills.

Iron Maiden, Burning Ambition, in cinemas this May. Billie Eilish, Hit Me Hard. And

Billie Eilish, Cairo. Billie Eilish, Hit Me Hard and Soft in cinemas this May. Top Gun gets a 40th anniversary release in May, starring Tom Cruise, directed by Tony Scott, soundtrack by Harold Faltermeyer. The soundtrack also includes this inescapable tune.

Take My Breath Away, Berlin, from the soundtrack Top Gun, back in cinemas this May. Shrek gets a 25th anniversary release, directed by Andrew Adamson and Vicky Jensen, featuring this track on the soundtrack.

Bad Reputation, Joan Jett and the Blackhearts on the soundtrack of Shrek, getting a 25th anniversary re-release this May. The Christophers is a dark comedy directed by Steven Soderbergh, starring Ian McKellen and Michaela Coel. Music by David Holmes. This is Rodney Yates by David Holmes.

Normal is an action crime thriller directed by Ben Wheatley, starring Henry Winkler and Lena Hadley. Music is by Harry Gregson-Williams and Ryder Morbert. This is Ryder McNair, I should say. This is from Normal. This is music by Harry Gregson-Williams and Ryder McNair.

Music by Harry Gregson Williams and Ryder McNair from the movie Normal. In cinemas this May.

Finding Emily is a romantic comedy directed by Alicia MacDonald, starring Aguri Rice, Spike Fern and Minnie Driver. Music by Morgan Kibbe.

The track is by D'Angelo Lady, and it is featured on the movie Space Jam, which gets a 30th anniversary release. Stars Michael Jordan.

Legally Blonde gets a 25th anniversary. Lots of anniversary releases this May. 25th anniversary, Legally Blonde. Directed by Robert Luktik. Starring Reese Witherspoon. Soundtrack by Rolf Kent. And the soundtrack also features a plethora of bangers, starting with this.

Perfect Day, a track from Hoku featured on the soundtrack of Legally Blonde, back in cinemas this May. Streaming this May, a documentary, Northern Soul Still Burning, which is the perfect opportunity to play for you a couple of fantastic Northern Soul bangers. 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R. Dean Taylor, There's a Ghost in My House.

Northern Soul from Ardeen Taylor. There's a ghost in my house. Northern Soul still burning. Documentary streaming on platforms this May.

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That was Sabato Morto by Erasmo Carlos, and you are now listening to Into the Haze on Radio Reverb 97.2 FM. I'm your host, Ed Langley, and Into the Haze is proudly sponsored by the independent taproom and beer shop serving 20 taps right by Queen's Park, with fresh cans landing every day. 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

That was Emotional Rescue by the Rolling Stones, and it is classic rock time because coming up next, we've got some Guns N' Roses.

Island. That was Drowned World / Substitute for Love by Madonna. And we only have time for one more track on today's episode of Into the Haze. Thank you for tuning in, and thank you as always to The Independent for sponsoring the show. We are going to finish off today's show with Crimson and Clover by Tommy James and the Shondells.

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0: and the swinging field.
1: Yes, yes. Hey ho, how you doing, Brighton? Hope you're in the groove. It is wide open. Yeah, in the chair again. Got a great show lined up this week. Got I'm multitasking. Got a great chat with the wonderful Rob Louie of True Thoughts Records. I was really honoured to spend some time with him. That was a really great chat. That's coming up in the first hour and then potentially in the second hour to finish it off. But we also have an announcement. Yeah, it is wide open. DJing at Hector's Pub on June the 5th. So put that in your pocket, in your diary. Make sure you're there. Hector's back in the game again. Was Brewdog for a while, but now turned into an independent pub. Looking forward to that. Starts at 8 o'clock. June the 5th is wide open. And we're also going to be talking about Love Supreme, joining the dots between Rob Louie, Love Supreme, and talking about a few of the acts that True Thoughts are putting on there. Yeah, ears wide open. That's what it's all about, spreading the love.

0: Oh my word, how good is that? Haven't heard that for a short while. High Tech Jazz, Quasimode. And before that, Moses Boyd, Rye Lane Shuffle. Haven't heard that for a while. For some reason, doing this interview with Rob has stimulated me to get some of those tracks out that I've heard over the years at the Blue and Green. Yeah, Ears Wide Open. Remember, if you're in Brighton, June the 5th, Ears Wide Open is DJing at Hector's Pub. 5th of June, starting at 8 o'clock, Hector's back in the game, independent pub, great stuff. Down at the Steam. Oh yeah, let's get back into the interview with Rob Louie and see where it takes us. Yeah.
1: Before Love Supreme, I know you've got a residency coming up at Alphabet. That's just about to start. Was it next week?
2: Yeah, so Friday the 29th of May is going to be the first one. And it's just, we were talking about, I mean, I used to do Sonic Switch at the Green Door store, but it was 11 p.m. till 4 a.m. And the lateness of that, I think it was just wasn't quite where I was at. And then we were talking this year about maybe trying to do something, and Alphabet invited me to DJ at New Year's Eve.
1: Really good.
2: And it was like, this venue. And I've gone to see Mr. Scruff there previously. So we were speaking about doing something, but I was saying, look, I'd love to do 8 p.m. to 1 a.m. So we can do longer sets, but also finish a bit.
1: I think that's the new rock and roll. The 8 p.m. to 1 is exactly the way. I used to do the alternative with Russ. I used to support Russ DJing, and you would do like every 2 weeks, and then Russ would do 2 weeks. And again, the 11 o'clock start till 4 was like a graveyard shift. And I think as we are people of a certain age, at that point, I think the people coming to listen were of a similar age. So for them to come out at 11, they weren't the right crowd. I think things have moved on. Things have changed. The crowd is more diverse, I think, as you said, you know.
2: And I think some of the younger people don't want to stay out till so late nowadays as well. I think there's been a cultural shift as well.
1: Well, I think financially as well, they can't afford it. It's it's a tough one for the younger generations, I think. You know, they can't afford to do these things. And I know it's quite reasonable with what you... So what's it called, the night of Friday?
2: The night's called Our Connection, and we're making it £5 all night. Which we're trying to do it, just look... come along, you know, hopefully that's not too much to come in. And then, you know, we've got a guest DJ, which we haven't quite announced yet for the next one.
1: Nice.
2: We're going to try and open it up to maybe bring some new generation DJs in. There's a couple of people that I've noticed in Brighton. They're really good. And it feels like, look, I wouldn't mind giving people an opportunity to play you know, a set and, you know, just connect that world. And, you know, almost going back to... It feels a bit like what I used to do in the 90s, and that's what I remember. I used to just let people would come down to the night quite regularly, and then they'd ask, you know, oh, I'm a DJ, can I DJ? I'd say, oh, look, I've seen you come down, give me a tape. It was back then, I listened to the tape, and I'm like, okay, there's some cool tunes on there, why don't you come down? And, you know, it was like that. You would, you know, just quite naturally having people to come down. So I feel there's some very interesting younger DJs around, and maybe they're not... I was speaking to someone, and he was saying, I'm trying to get gigs, but all the open decks, they're trying to do back-to-back, or you only get, you know, 45 minutes, you know, to play, and it's like, I want to try and play a bit deep, and it's like, okay, look, there's the, you know, this generation want to do what we did. Like coming... play some banging tunes, take a photo for Instagram, and then you're done. So
1: I'm still struggling to get gigs, don't worry. So I haven't, perhaps I need to do the mixtape again.

0: Oh yeah, that's my new favourite best friend at the moment. Vinyl arrived today. Loving that. Oh, in fact, I got the white label of it not too long ago, so loving that. That's Follow Me. Not my favourite track, but I'm loving that retweak of it. Campinos, Follow Me. Loving that. Ukokos on the other side. Definitely going to get a lot of airtime over the summer with that one. You're listening to Ears Wide Open. If you like what you hear, go to Mixcloud Ears Wide Open. More than 400 shows there for your streamage. And get in contact with me that way. And we're just going to carry on with the interview with Rob Louie. Yeah, let's dive back into the master of True Thoughts.
1: So just now touch upon the difference between DJing at Love Supreme and perhaps, say, DJing at Alphabet. How is there a difference to you? I mean, I know we've perhaps touched on it a bit,
2: yeah.
1: But you obviously approach, you say you spend 5-6 hours getting prepared at and the rest. I'm sure you're thinking about them now, you know. Yeah. But you still, Love Supreme, you treat that as a definite type of gig, and it won't compare, or there'll be elements that will.
2: I'm super nerdy, as my wife will attest. Yeah, yeah. About, you know, I'll be like, well, I mean, I'm literally doing, you know, I was doing that last night. I'm playing to Mr. Bongo's

0: hours.
1: Yeah.
0: People are trusting you, because if you throw one bad tune in, it was like, okay, well, you've played a good hour already, so it's there. And I think at festivals, I think that's why I understand that Love Supreme. If I came in with a Abstract Sun Ra tune as my first tune, it wouldn't work.
1: No, I like a journey, I must admit, and having time to do it is, you know, because actually, if I'm DJing out and there's an opportunity for a, and if you're sharing with other people sometimes, that doesn't work, you just get an hour slot, and then someone's coming and doing something totally different. Your journey you've just built hasn't even got there, you know? So, just talking about, you do the radio shows as well, so you do Unfold, that's been going for years, from Sunday, which is really good, that's on 1BTN, and you also post it up on Totally Wired and probably a few other platforms.
0: Yeah, there's a few we licensed, and it goes up on our Mixcloud page as well in SoundCloud.
1: That works good. But also, listening to you over the years, you always like to put a message into your shows, and I agree with that. I think that's the way normal human beings kind of get our messages. We belong to that kind of world, and sometimes the telly's not going to give us the messages.
0: Yeah.
1: So I fully agree with your subtleties, and
0: sometimes not so subtle as well, I get that.
1: But in this world of unsubtlety which we get from the television, I think what you do is very subtle, and I think it actually permeates in a better platform, really, personally.
0: I think music is really important to do that, and I think that's the bit. I think sometimes, I mean, I have the occasional, it's very rare, I get much more positive. I get the occasional people complaining, but I like explaining to them, it's like, well, if you like this music, you are political.
1: Yeah.
0: Because this music doesn't exist without politics. Yeah. You know, it doesn't exist. Mm. And even if you talk about mainstream music, that exists. Simon Cowell exists for Britain's Got Talent, exists for political reasons.
1: Yeah.
0: You know, so whatever you're into, it's political.
1: You can't deny it. Yeah. And I saw one of the posts there, and I actually posted back to say I fully agree with what you're doing, and actually to look at one nuance in that show, I think you're focusing on the wrong thing. Yeah. You know, you got to take the whole show as it is, and the messages associated with it. And if you don't align with that, then you're listening to the wrong show, basically. You know, I'm the kind of, but you wouldn't want to say that. I agree, but you know, no, I do agree with that, and I particularly like that the Mick Clare and Joshua Idiot. But it made me dig out the original 1994 Patrick Paul singer. But it sounded, and there's a lot of soul in that for an electronic tune, like synth tune, basically.
0: It's a sample, isn't it? It's a Brazilian track.
1: Oh, is it?
0: Yeah, okay, Mr. Bongo reissued that after that came out back in the 90s. Yeah, they reissued the Brazilian track.
1: Okay, I'm trying to think who that was. Now, there's the Patrick Pulsinger thing. Yeah. I like what he does. There's a lot of soul in that, in a synth. A lot of soul in a synth. There must be a new genre, that must be.
2: Yeah. So now I've done my homework. The track we were talking about that Rob played on his Unfold show is I.O. Clare with a Joshua Iduin rap over the top of that. But the sample that was the original João Donato, Cala Boca Menino, let's play that now, if that was the instigator.

0: I think we'll just basically talk a little bit quickly about the Nairobi edits, as we're talking about messages. The Lion re-edit, which was big. Yeah. The Little Sims tweak.
1: Yeah.
0: So I played it, actually. I was DJing at the Hope and Ruin last Sunday, and I played it there as well because I thought, you know, get it in when you can, you know?
1: Yeah. I mean, that was, I guess I do, in fact, I made that to play at Love Supreme last year because I always try and do a little, for whatever gig I'm doing, I'm always trying to do an edit that I think this is especially for this gig that I'm doing. And I try and force myself, not try, it's just in me to always try and do that because I think it's a good way for me personally, I like to think, well, that set is something that is unique because I've made this
0: special.
1: One edit.
0: Yeah, you've done something special.
1: And it's not,
0: it
1: might not be a lot. It might just be I've trimmed a tune down. Or
0: put Bluey in the Jungle.
1: Yeah, or something.
0: Love that.
1: But, it was a special for that, that night. And I think I'd heard Ross Allen on his Instagram stories repost the Sean Couty speech. Mm. And when I heard that, I was like, oh, gosh, that's amazing. And then I thought, right, I need to put that on something. And then Little Sims had come out recently.
0: Yeah,
1: I thought, okay, I can connect it with Fella, do a little thing. And I thought, oh yeah, this that will be it for Love Supreme, because I want to always, I think in that moment in time with everything that was going on in the world, I have to say I worried quite a lot about playing that out there because it felt like, oh god, you know, people going to think
0: I'm too provocative or something.
1: I just felt, well, it's not provocative, it's something to think about.
0: I agree. I understand, but then sometimes I know from DJing there were records that I wouldn't play. And then all of a sudden, as the night goes on, and you think, well, not as many people are listening now.
1: Yeah.
0: I'm going to play some of the tunes I want to play. And you find out that they're the ones that actually people come up to you and say, I really enjoyed that one. But you've held it back because you didn't think it would quite fit the set. Yeah. People get it right, you know. And actually, generally, 9 out of 10 times, they're the ones that people resonate with people, because you can hear the same general flow of music. In a lot of places, was one little tweak could prick up some ears.
1: Yeah, and it was really brilliant. I mean, for me, it was really exciting because we out here last year, Giles dropped it in his closing set. Yeah. He played it on his show on Six Music before the news.
0: Yeah.
1: And it was like, okay, and I've messaged Giles after asked. It's great you played it before the news, because it was like, this is a message to get you really thinking about as well. So I think that's, you know, I'm glad you're playing it as well. We have had such great feedback.
0: Yeah.
1: It as well.
0: And also, if it was that provocative, I would have had a complaint at Reverb a week later. So at the end of the day, you just got to spread that love. Bet you never.

0: and see what happens.
1: And I think these are all these things, all of these, like what I talk about, what I say, none of this is coming. I'm not Tommy Robinson or Nigel Farage. No. I'm not looking for a fight. No. So if you believe something, I'll engage with you and talk about if you're coming from a place of love. But you know, I wasn't born in this country. Mm-hmm. I've got South Asian heritage. Mm-hmm. But if you're telling me I should leave this country, then we're having a different conversation. But for me, it's always from love. I want you to understand there isn't anything to pay. And I think that's what I've found with music, has been that it can be an amazing force to help you understand things a lot more. And I've been educated through music.
0: I actually do think that you're enjoying the music and there is a message filtering through that, then it's not hitting you in the face. If there's messages coming from the TV, are pretty brutal and blunt, you know. Yeah. So I'm with the music wise. I went on the Rock Against Racism walks and from Trafalgar Square to Victoria Park and saw a lot of punk groups.
1: Yeah.
0: But I've still got those posters from the Rock Against Racism in the late 70s of walking through the streets with, you know, anti-Nazi league and things. You know,
1: so
0: they were big events.
1: The foundations, and I mean, that time you could get beaten up, couldn't you, badly as well?
0: I didn't feel like that. Yeah. No, I didn't. I didn't feel threatened. But then I was a white guy, you know, with probably short hair. But I wasn't. I just grew up in a bad neighbourhood, so I always felt comfortable wherever I went. But it was en masse. I mean, if you're back in 78, people, the Rock Against Racism walk, you know, we had the Clash, you had Steel Pulse, you had X-Ray Specs, you know, you had a good mix of, you know, reggae and punk.
1: Yeah.
0: And there was no violence there.
1: Yeah.
0: There was no anti-protest.
1: Yeah.
0: It was a given, you know, and I'm glad I've still got the poster, actually. I don't know how I managed to get it. It's all folded up, you know, covered in bits of big old poster. It's good, you know, it's real.
1: And that's, I think for me, the first, you know, when I saw that the first time was with the Specials and the Two Tone Movement, that to me felt really, okay, this is something that's I can understand. And I was younger and having to deal with racism, but you could see people being very vocal and you think, okay, well, this generation is on my side. And then as I got older, as a teenager, I got into Public Enemy and saw what hip-hop, I literally saw in my school people who were racist got into hip-hop and changed their outlook almost overnight because they went to a Public Enemy gig and then saw, oh gosh, you can't say these things, it's not banter, it's like these are real things and really affect people. And to me that was like, oh well, the music is powerful.
0: That proves, you know? That proves that music can educate, you know. I do. I know. That's why I wanted to talk about these messages, because I think it's important, and also prop you up to keep doing it. You know, that's what I'm saying. Just to perhaps start wrap things up and perhaps touch back to Love Supreme. So just as a reminder, guys, so we've got Love Supreme, and it's from Friday the 3rd of July through to Sunday the 5th of July. And we have the True Thoughts Takeover in the Blue and Green on the Sunday. What time does that start on the Sunday? Is that like midday normally?
1: Yeah, normally around midday.
0: Yeah, so. And then goes through till
1: 2 a.m.
0: And honestly, if you're not staying, you must stay at Love Supreme. You're not getting it unless you are camping or part of the full 3-day extravaganza. Yeah.
1: And there's great energy in that last session and the finish. And I think in all the other places, well, I know not everyone comes to see us, but you hear from people who are seeing Ras or whoever's playing. It's always you know, a great finale.
0: Well, now you've just reminded me, there is usually a call between the Natalie Williams when they do the jam, and they're usually up against you. And Natalie Williams is on the main stage in the Soul Family, and they do a lot of covers and stuff. But when they're in the tent up near the entrance, they do this jam, and their jamming is just amazing. And I always recommend that. Yeah. Not this year, because it'll be against Rob in the jungle, Rob Lurie in the jungle, as they say. Yeah. Look, Rob, thanks a million for chatting to me at Radio Reverb and to Love Supreme. We're all getting excited. We're only 2 months away. Yeah, really looking forward to spending time with Rob Louie in the jungle at Love Supreme. Thanks a lot.
1: No, thank you for inviting me, and big up for your show as well and everything that you do. I know you're solid and pushing the music always as well, so that's
0: always
1: really,
0: thanks Rob. Yeah, that's much appreciated. So that's Ears Wide Open, Radio Reverb and Rob Louie. Thanks.
2: Oh yeah, how good was that, eh? A good chat with the right man at the right time, and the Love Supreme. Hey, I'm getting excited. Doesn't normally happen that way. But definitely try and get down to Glynde Place, July the 3rd through to July the 5th. Love Supreme, Rob Louie Takeover, True Thoughts Takeover in the blue and green, as usual. Yeah, much appreciated, Rob, and really appreciate your time. Ears wide open. Let's get back to Abnormal Services again. Let's get some obscurities out just after this one.

Oh yeah. As we talked a bit about Patrick Pulsinger, thought I better get one of his tracks in. City Lights Part 2, City of Star Sign. Oh, what a great interview with Rob Louis, if I do say so myself. So pleased. Yes is Wide Open. Remember, if you're around June the 5th, I'm at Hector's Pub, DJing 8 till late. Come on down, Hector's on Grand Parade. Yeah, join in the Is Wide Open dots down there. Come and say hi. Let's get into a little bit of Harmonia and Eno 76.

Oh yeah, oh yeah, almost. Harmonia and Eno, 76. Got that on a record store day, probably about 10, 15 years ago. Haven't seen it since. Excellent stuff. Harmonia, the krautrock band, and obviously Eno, who's the man. You've been listening to Ears Wide Open. Got a bit of an epic to play out. A nice new track from Emmanuel CC, Pharaoh's Message, the Joachim Joe Clozel mix. But hey, if you like what you hear, go to Mixcloud, Ears Wide Open. All the shows are loaded up there for streaming. And also, there's all the information of how you can get hold of me and how you can hear the shows on the radio. Yeah, Ears Wide Open. I'm out of here. Catch you soon.

Hello and welcome to the Ruben and Sharon Show live on Radio Reverb. We are playing songs recorded at gigs today. Here's the first one. This is Fish and Waste.

0: and in my mind one of the best, that is Waste, live from Boise State University in September 1999.
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0: And Milan's also here.
1: Yes, it's me, Reuben, and Reuben's twin brother, our sometime pop-up guest, Milan.
2: Hi, guys. How are you doing?
1: We're all right, Mil. We are... Today...
0: Milan's presence is probably the only reason I was allowed to play a seven-minute Fish song at the start.
1: Yeah, it was the only reason you were allowed to play that. But what we're doing today, because, we just thought we'd do something different to what we usually do. I mean, we do something different every show, really, but we are only playing music which has been recorded live, so at gigs or TV shows or quirky places.
0: It's mainly gigs,
1: mostly gigs. I've got a one that isn't an actual gig, but if you're thinking about live music, I mean, this for me, you know, I kind of realised that I got a bit stuck in the 70s, 80s and 90s with my choices, but that's all right, I think.
0: That's all right.
1: And maybe even a bit of the 60s as well.
0: This is probably one of the most famous ones, right?
1: One of the most famous ones, and these are all, my ones are all gigs I wish I was at if I wasn't actually at them. And this is from Stop Making Sense, and it's Psycho Killer, which isn't my favourite Talking Heads song, but it is my favourite song on Stop Making Sense. It's brilliant.

0: is Talking Heads and Psycho Killer live from Stop Making Sense. I don't know where that gig actually was. It was in London, probably, right?
1: I thought it was New York, but...
0: Oh, maybe it's New York, yeah. I have no idea. Fun, though. This is the Ruben and Sharon Show. 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And this is the Radio Reuben and Sharon Show on Radio Reverb, and Millen's pick the next song, but I think we're both quite familiar with it.
1: Yeah, this is actually a gig that we were at, wasn't it, Reuben?
0: How we were both at this gig, we've followed around Billy Strings on tour for a little bit, seeing for quite a few gigs, because he's so good. And I thought you were going to introduce it.
1: And this song is from, was it London? No, Amsterdam.
0: Amsterdam.
1: It's December the 3rd, 2022?
0: Uh-huh, the 4th.
1: December the 4th, 2022, and this is his most famous song, and the one that got the crowd going the most, definitely, is called Dust in a Baggie.

0: That is Billy Strings live on December 4th, 2022, live in Amsterdam, where me and Milan were. And that is Dust in a Baggie from the second set, I believe.
1: Very nice, very good. Did he play the same ones in all the same set and all the various gigs you
0: He didn't repeat a song.
1: Didn't he?
0: No, I don't think. Maybe one song, one or two songs.
2: I think he played that twice.
0: He might have played that. That's his most famous song.
1: Yeah, I wouldn't mind seeing him actually.
0: Yeah, it'd be really fun. Probably will play in Britain again next summer.
1: Yeah,
0: potentially.
1: Yeah, well, I'll look out for it. We're playing just live music recorded live. This is a Reuben and Sharon show. It's Sharon and Reuben and Millen joining us today, and I'm going to play something a little bit different. It's Cheb Khalid, or Khalid, he kind of dropped the Cheb after a while, and Rashid Tahar live in Bercy, which I don't know where that is. I'm guessing it's Paris.
0: Is it in Paris?
1: And this is their collaborative version of the brilliant Didi.
0: Oh, I'm realizing I'm playing the wrong song. You told me the wrong name of the title. I'm going to change it instead. Here we go.
1: Are you going to play the one I wanted?
0: Yeah.
1: Okay, good. Didi.
0: There you go. Here it is.
3: Didi.

0: That's D.D.
1: Treb Khalid.
0: Who wrote the song?
1: Treb Khalid wrote the song. And he's collaborating there with Rashid Tahar. They're both, if you don't know who they are, I mean, they're kind of absolute giants of North African music, Algerian music.
0: He's also collaborating with someone called Faudel.
1: Okay. On that particular track?
0: Yeah.
1: Okay. He collaborates with lots of people. I've seen him a couple of times in the 90s when not that many people were familiar with his music here, and it was some of the most thrilling concerts I went to because they were full of kind of North African and French people who loved Treb Khalid a lot. And it was most sweaty gigs I've ever been to, too.
0: Millen's got one more.
1: Before he runs off for his train.
2: This final song is probably one of the songs that I've been listening to the most this year, and this version of it is perfect, I think. Everyone knows it's Simon and Garfunkel, and it's actually a Paul Simon song. It's called Me and Julio Down by the Schoolyard, and I think you can just feel the energy in the room at Central Park where this was made in New York.
1: Do you know what year it was?
2: The 70-something? I actually don't know.

0: That is Simon and Garfunkel, although it sounds like mainly Simon to me, with me and Julio down by the schoolyard. This is the Ruben and Sharon Show on Radio Reverb, and next, this is in my mind a classic live song. I went to see them, a different lineup to the ones they're playing here, but still I did go to see Fairport Convention a few weeks ago, and they were great as always. This is their version of the old folk standard, Matty Groves.
1: Fairport Convention, there you go.

0: A lot of jamming today. Do you call it jamming? If it's like that, I don't know. It's very folky, isn't it? As the inimitable Fairport Convention, live in 1974 from their album aptly called Live. That is Matty Groves. Good story.
1: Yeah. Great music. I quite like that. I like a bit of folk music. We are the Reuben and Sharon Show on the brilliant Radio Reverb, playing out from Brighton and Hove's Open Market, 97.2 FM DAB and online. And just a little reminder that Radio Reverb is your not-for-profit community radio station, so support it in any ways you can by listening and by donating DOSH, which is always very, very helpful. We're playing... we're trying to kind of recreate something of the thrill of the live gig by just playing music from live gigs. And I just have to say, this next track, Reuben, was probably one of my... I wasn't at this particular gig, but I went to see the Specials in 1979 as a very young child. God knows where my parents thought I was, because I wasn't wherever I told them I was. But I went to see the Specials in 1979, and it was an absolutely defining... era-defining moment, but a defining moment for my whole life. And this is Too Much Too Young from the Lyceum in 1979. I think I saw them in Kenilworth or something, but enjoy. Too Much Too Young.

0: That's the specials.
1: And Too Much Too Young specials, aka just absolutely brilliant. Still fills me with the same excitement as it did then.
0: What was the difference?
1: I don't know. I don't know whether there
0: was the special aka according to the cover.
1: They were interchangeably both, but
0: it must be a slightly different lineup, right? But that's from 1989. That's
1: yeah, the peak of their fame. There were the special AKA, like, then there were the specials, and there were the special AKA. I don't really know, Ruben, to be honest. I don't do my homework enough. But what we're doing on this show today is playing live music recorded live in various kind of situations. What are you playing next, Drew?
0: So this next one is from a tribute concert. Actually, this was. It was recorded, I think, on Leonard Cohen's 85th birthday.
1: Oh, nice.
0: And it is his son, Adam Cohen, and Lana Del Rey doing a very nice version of Chelsea Hotel.
1: Oh, lovely.
0: I'd recommend watching the video that goes along with it on YouTube, because it's a very good video of them both looking at each other and feeling lots of different emotions, I think.

I remember you well at the Chelsea Hotel. You were famous, your heart was a legend. You told me again you preferred handsome men, but for me,

0: don't even think of you that often.
1: That's Lana Del Rey and Adam Cohen with their version of his father's Chelsea Hotel number two.
2: I hadn't heard that before, Roo.
1: It's beautiful, that one. Yeah,
2: it's really beautiful. It's a beautiful song. I love Leonard Cohen. I did realise, though, that we were not playing anything from our most recent gigs. But what is your favourite most recent gig, Ruben?
1: My favourite most recent gig would be... what would it be? I have been to see... I went to see a guy called Alex Jean-Huntai, who used to be in Dirty Beaches at Café Otto in London, and it was very strange and cool. He sort of waved around his saxophone without playing it for about 20-25 minutes.
2: Very nice. My favourite recent gig was the National at the Warehouse Project Place up in Manchester, which was great. I love seeing them, but we're not playing any of them, I don't think.
1: Although you're at this gig.
2: I was definitely not at this gig, but this is a gig I would have loved to have been at. This is the brilliant Bob Marley at the Rainbow in 1977. I know it's just a legendary, it's gone down in complete legend, this gig, but this is Exodus from the Rainbow.

0: That's Bob Marley. And Exodus were live from the Rainbow Theatre in 1977 in London.
1: Yeah.
0: We were just discussing what the Rainbow Theatre is now, and we don't know.
1: We don't know. I think last time I went past it in Finsbury Park, it was some kind of weird... Well, I shouldn't say weird, should I? But some kind of...
0: Some religious establishment.
1: Yeah, I'll leave it there. Anyway, I mean, it would be great to play that whole album, but we haven't got time to do that. That was just long enough to be able to eat a very delicious Goslame from London Road, I have to say.
0: Definitely, yeah.
1: Yeah, no, we're playing live music, music recorded live throughout the
0: Exactly, and this next one is also great. This is Townes Van Sant doing a version of his own song, Colorado Girl, in 1985. But he mixes in, just like Tom Thumb Blues, the Bob Dylan song as well, for a nice little... Sounds good. Anyway, here it is.

There wasn't even anybody there that I could bluff. I'm headed back to New York City.

0: 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We are the UK's only intergenerational radio show with a mum and son presenter team. 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
1: Yeah, we're going to play out with Sister Rosetta Tharpe, and probably one of the best gigs if you to have been at, especially if you didn't know what the hell you were expecting. So it was recorded on a little railway station in Manchester in 1964, and she really was one of the early pioneers of rock and roll. And this is Sister Rosetta Tharpe, and Didn't It Rain? Enjoy.
2: It's raining. Stand in the rain and sing, and the people are so sweet to stay here.
3: Ain't it sweet?
2: And I come in on
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0: me right. And when I get to heaven, gonna put on my robe, walk around in glory, tell the glad news. Look up David in the heat of the day, tune up the harp and begin to play. I know it rain, you know it rain, oh how it rain, rain too long.
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Welcome along to this week's scorchingly hot episode of Soulshine. It's Mick Fuller back on the airwaves with another unmixed assortment of wonderful music to play for you. We launched today's show with Richard Earnshaw featuring Eric Dillard and Roy Ayres, a track called In Time. Great album that came from. Of course, it goes without saying that I have got piles more amazing tunage coming your way. So let's move along with this one. It's the Dr. Packer remix of I Know You, I Live You from Yolanda Winz.

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0: 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You're listening to the Soul Shine Soulful Dance Session with Mick Fuller. Mick Fuller.
1: Are you here now? Because I love music. It's in my head. I can't get it out.

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Because I love music. It's in my head and I can't get it out. I hear it now. Because I love music.

Mzungu. Here we go into the second segment of this week's episode of Soulshine. Mick Fuller still with you. I've got more of those smooth grooves, Balearic beats and good vibes to play. Let's continue with this one. Eric Kupper on the remix of New Things from Michael Martinyuk.

We are vocal and deep. We are disco and funky. We are Afro, Latin, and jazz. You are listening to the Soul Shine Soulful Dance Session.

I must say thank you very, very much for everyone who contacted us recently. We love to hear from you, of course. 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

Love is the message. Music is the answer. This is the Soulshine Soulful Dance Session with Mick Fuller.

as we head towards the finitude of the show. I want to say thank you very much for keeping me company for this week's episode of Soul Shine. I do hope you like my musical mix today and can join me again next week when I will be back with another top quality collection of smooth grooves, Balearic beats and good vibes. So in the meantime, please keep healthy and happy, stay safe and take care of yourself. Goodbye.

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0: welcome to Meet Me in Five. You will hear stories of neurodivergent, autistic and learning disabled people's lives told through their passion for music. In Meet Me in Five, we ask guests to pick their five most loved songs, which will reveal a window into their worlds.
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0: Welcome to Meet Me in Five. In this show, we're going to be hearing from Chris Love, and we're also going to be hearing from Daniel Wakeford.
3: Meet Me in Five.
1: Hello, welcome to Meet Me in Five. I am Tommy Kennedy.
0: My name is Fran.
2: Hello, I am Eric Buffold, and we are here with Chris Love.
4: Hello, my name is Mr. Christopher Love. I am a DJ at various events. I do Heart Venture, Grace Air, Carousel, and other places as well. I've been DJing at Carousel for 20 years. I like a bit of pop, reggae, disco, party, and club classics. Back to Basics by the Shapeshifters. Bring it back. I like to see smiling people on the dance floor. I like to put them in the good mood and happy mood and that.

0: 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Please, can you tell us about your first choice?
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1: Because it's a good disco classic in my DJ set.

0: it was September by Earth, Wind & Fire. Now, the reason I chose that is because it was a classic disco when I was younger, when it was on Top of the Pops. It makes me feel happy in that I just really enjoy it.
1: What are your first memories of, like, hearing music?
0: When I was growing up in the 70s, that's when I first got to know all the music. I lived with my family in Hangleton, and I had a radio, an old radio that I was listening to. We had a record player, and I used vinyl for that.
2: When and where would you listen to music each day?
0: I listened to it at home on CDs or on my computer. I use YouTube, I use iTunes, maybe on the radio. I listen to Radio Sussex in the morning because it's all the events that are happening in that around Sussex. I like the phone-ins and the chatty bits. Music means a lot to me. I've got all vinyls still, but I've got loads of CDs at home that I do compile into the computer. I compile all different CDs into iTunes onto a file, and everything is on hard drive. If I had my controller out, I would put it through the controller. Practice mixing in that. Lola's Theme by The Shapeshifters.

0: So, Chris, what is your second choice of music?
1: My next second song is Come a Chameleon by Culture Club featuring Boy George.
2: Why have you picked a song?
1: Because I knew this group from back in the 80s.

0: Would you play this song in a DJ set?
1: I would if it was in a slow mode. Sometimes in my DJ set, I have slower songs, and this would fit in it. I might play it as background music. I start with background, then I work my way through it to a faster song.
2: When and why did you start doing DJing, may I ask?
1: Well, I started doing DJing when I was very young, about 15, and I was watching someone do it, and I thought, yeah, I can pick it up. I went to a gig and watched someone do it, because I thought I might be good at it. And then I started getting training involved when I was using an old system so I could do it. I found it really easy to pick it up. I used some retro old equipment. I started just borrowing other equipment from different places. One of the nights that I did in Brighton years ago, it was in clubbing along the seafront, and I used their kit. That was about 1997. It was different those days. I was playing vinyl. I was playing extended 12-inch pop records and singles, mainly like 45s.
3: Can you tell us about some of your favourite places to DJ?
1: My favourite place to DJ is what used to be the Beach Club at the Arches on Brighton Seafront, because there was a Blue Camel Club at the beach before they moved. It was fitting a lot of people, and they had good lighting and everything. Then I used the equipment that was there, which I didn't need to bring my own. When I DJ, I provide my own sound system. Well, I've got Pro Sound PA system with speakers and lights and leads and all that. I set up everything, including the lights. It's all part of the service. Thank you so much. Bye-bye.
2: So, Chris, tell us about your third choice.
1: My next choice is the Pointer Sisters. I'm so excited. The reason I like that is because I play this sometimes in my DJ set, and that was back in 1982 when I was in my 20s.
2: Let's hear it.

0: Chris, what's that song called, please?
1: The song is called I'm So Excited by the Pointer Sisters, and I will put this in my DJ set because it's an 80s classic. It's a bit fast and it gets people dancing. Fran, would you dance to this if it was on?
0: I might do.
1: You might do.
2: Tell us more about the Blue Camel Club. What goes on at one of these events?
1: There's a load of events. So the Blue Camel Club is personally a nightclub for special needs from adults from 18 plus. They go and meet friends and hang out, and there's loads of DJs there playing different music, and they have a chill-out room and everything. The other DJs play short sets. The other DJs are DJ Kez and Ross the Boss Crawford. I used to play the last set, and that was 20 minutes.
3: So, Chris, tell us about Heart Venture.
1: Heart Venture is a night for people to mix with friends, and couples can hang out. It was to do with the Undateables, with a guy who has autism, and he was on the Undateable programme. His name's Daniel Wakeford.
4: The Heart Venture regular events, it's basically all about when the people want to do a karaoke and chatting business and nightclubbing and dating as well. My mum is a curator, and Diane is a curator as well. 9 years for a Heart Venture.
1: His family set up this event, Heart Venture. It's been going for quite a few years. They happen once every month, and there's karaoke in the pub, and I do DJ set in the function room.
4: Yeah, Heart Venture is different because I play all night, and I can play all different kinds of music.
1: These are the tracks that go down well at Heart Venture. Saturday night by Wigfield.
0: Just a bit by Gina G.
1: Hillbilly Rock by the Wallpackers.

0: Gold by Spandau Ballet. Beautiful Day by U2.
1: I don't like singing. I never like singing.
0: Oh, Chris.
1: Why do you like doing karaoke, Fran?
0: Because I love singing.
1: That's good. You like singing in front of people.
0: Purple Clubhouse is what me and Ben and the Purple Productions run. It's a bit like Blue Camel. We only have one DJ and karaoke as well. Next month, tune in because Chris is DJing.
1: I'll play all different kinds of music, like disco, 70s, 80s, 90s. So it's about 6:30 to 10 o'clock. 3.5 hours of non-stop stuff.
0: He likes it.
2: Can you tell us a little bit about Stay Up Late, please?
1: Stay Up Late are a charity about people who want to stay out late, and their gig buddies take them out for an evening and they just go out and enjoy it. Stay Up Late also take people to festivals, and they encourage people to stay out later and not go home just because staff are changing their voters.
3: So, Chris, would you like to introduce the fourth track?
1: This is Peter Andre, Mysterious Girl from the 90s, because it reminds me of when I was younger.

0: It's a sort of reggae tune that I used to play. That was Peter Andre, A Mysterious Girl, which was in 1997. I used to play quite a lot of the main events.
1: I would definitely dance to that. I'm a big Peter Andre.
0: You're a big Peter Andre. Oh, right. Well, that's good.
2: Can you play a musical instrument?
0: I used to play a keyboard when I used to do some lessons on it, but not now.
2: If you could learn another instrument as well, right, what would that be and why?
0: I like all sorts of special effects, like a sound effect keyboard. They've got a keyboard here, so I used to use their keyboard to just learn how to scratch. DJ Professional. DJ Chris Love. DJ Chris Love. Yeah, something like that, yeah.
2: So I've been told that you got banned from using

0: like sound effects when you were DJing. Can you talk a bit about that?
1: Yeah, I wasn't there.
2: You used to use effects.
1: I used to use effects. I used to be pressing buttons. Reverb, delay, explosions, sirens, klaxons, machine guns.
0: You're a bad boy DJ, and you know why?
1: Me? I was out of control. I wasn't that bad, so come on. I used to have sound effects on my old system, but then it packed up. So, doesn't affect me.
2: The telephone.
1: I used to use a telephone effect, but it's not working anymore. Hello?
3: Hello, Mondo!
4: Do you have a favourite song made by Carousel Band? And if you do, what is it?
1: It's Zombie Crash. And I like Zombie Crash because they were a punk band. They just really were good. A bit crazy, yeah. Sometimes I like very loud, crazy music. I listen to 60s music. I listen to various music that would never be played in a DJ set. I listen to the Beatles. I listen to the Stones. I listen to the Kings, who really got me. Moe Tennis, like Stevie Wonder, Diana Ross and the Supremes. I like all country, and that's not in a set. I like Dolly Parton. I like Johnny Rich. John Denver. One of my favourite country songs is Glen Campbell, Rhinestone Cowboy.

0: Okay, Chris, what is your fifth and final choice?
1: Oh, it's, I'll tell you this much. This is from 2000. This is Pure Shores by All Saints, and it was from the soundtrack to the Beach film.
0: Nice.

0: That was back in the year 2000. That was All Saints, and that was Pure Shores from the soundtrack called The Beach.
1: Are there like three pieces of advice you'd give to a young DJ who's just starting out?
2: One,
0: learn your equipment and just feel confident in it.
2: Two,
0: and if anything you don't understand, just talk to a person that knows.
2: Three,
0: watch the dance floor and just do what you feel.
3: So, what are your plans for the future?
0: Do more gigs, more DJing. I do mostly once a month for Heart Venture at the Neville Pub in Hove, and I do Blue Camel sometimes at the Corn Exchange and at the Old Market.
3: Thank you very much, Chris Love, for coming on to meet me in Five, and thank you for your best selections.
0: No problem. Thank you so much. Take care. Bye-bye. Yeah, thank you. Bye-bye. This is Chris Love signing off. Thank you. Do you know what? I've made a right good thing on it.
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0: thanks to Chris for his selections. Now it's time for another guest on Meet Me in 5, Daniel Wakeford.
1: I'm Daniel Wakeford, and you are meeting me in 5.
0: Daniel is a senior songwriter from Brighton, UK. Daniel first started creating music in 2009 when he met musician and facilitator Tom Cook. Tom introduced Daniel to music projects run by Learning Disabled Arts Organisation Carousel and supported Daniel to start writing his own music. They started a songwriting partnership between Daniel and Tom that has produced in excess of 60 songs. Daniel has released 3 albums, Son of Gigs, That's How I See It, and the Rock Pop album.
1: Always take your time, probably a lot. You know what I mean? You know what I mean a lot. Hi, I'm Daniel Wakeford. I'm a rock pop star. I have a demo album. It's all about Daniel Wakeford that was released in 2011. And my first solo album is The Songs of Gigs by myself. In my first solo album, I love my song is all about to a Playboy girls.

Yeah, all of the fans do really love my sexy song. It's all about to Playboy girls. The first time when I've been performing on Rock House on 15 years as well, everyone loves a Black Off Lonely.

0: Matthew.
1: 8 years ago, I had for my new experience band album was called for Daniel Wakeford Experience after the Jimi Hendrix Experience, because Jimi Hendrix has died in 1970. My first experience band album is That's How I See It, and that was released in 2018. My favourite song to sing is all about It's a Wonderful City when I live in Brighton. I live in Brighton. It-

I was born in Crawley after, and then I was moving here to Lansing with Worthing, and then I was moving on to Brighton. The Brighton town was so lovely to me. All of the fans do really like me as a legend. All of the fans do recognise me. I'm okay for that. I'm not getting mad to my fans. I am only being happy to my fans.

0: from the album That's How I See It, It's a Wonderful City by the Daniel Wakeford Experience.
1: Tell us about your first choice.
0: Allow me to introduce to my song onto my second Experience Band album. A long time ago, when I was a young man, I was being a pop star, and my gang of a Daniel Wakeford Experience thinks I'm a rock star. But if everyone thinks I'm a rock star, my idea was it's all about adding equals. So rock at pop equals rock pop. This song is I'm a Rock Pop Star. That's me. I'm

0: That was a Maroc pop star by the Daniel Wakeford Experience. And Tom and I are making my new rock pop music. It was very incredible. And this is a miracle for that. And all of the fans are do really loving it.
1: Tell us about your second choice.
0: Oh, yes, I'm being a special DJ. I forgot. My dad likes Westlife, and my mum's favourite artist is Rod Stewart. My mum and dad do really like Cliff Richard. This next song is all about to We Don't Talk Anymore by Cliff Richard.

We Don't Talk Anymore by Cliff Richard. Oh, yes. When I was 17, I heard a Cliff Richard song. It's called We Don't Talk Anymore. And this is how very nice to me. After We Don't Talk Anymore by Cliff Richard in 1979, I was born in 1987.

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1: I was listening to the music on at home, just in my bedroom. I used to play for my CD player a long time ago when I was a kid.
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1: When I have been grew up, I love Spotify better. 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
1: This song is All the Young Dudes by Mott Van Hoopel.

0: When I hear all the young dudes, I can hear exciting song to me. That was All the Young Dudes by Mott for Hoople.
1: Tell us about your fourth choice.
0: This next song is Always on My Mind by Pet Shop Boys.

0: Well, that was Always On My Mind by the Pet Shop Boys. My favourite another Pet Shop Boys is all about Go West.
1: If you could learn another musical instrument, what would it be and why?
0: Well, it's lead guitar. I used to play a drums a long time ago, but not anymore, I don't. I'm still the only a vocal. And besides, Tom Cook was very good to play for his loads of instruments. The Daniel Wakeford experience I've got the instruments are lead guitar, bass guitar, keyboards, violin and drums. Ross Groom is very good to be a drummer. Katie Wins is very good to play for her bass guitar. And Gareth Evans is very good to play for his electric guitar or lead guitar or something. And Lissy Carey is very good to play for her keyboards and violin as well. And remember, I am still very good to be the vocal only.
1: What do you think of karaoke?
0: I feel about karaoke was very nice to me.
1: What song would be your favourite karaoke song and why?
0: When I'm very good to be on a karaoke, I just really loved Unchained Melody and so is All Out of Love.
2: Tell us about your fifth choice.
0: This next song is Make Me Smile, Come Up and See Me by Steve Holly. Because it's so much fun music. You've done it.

0: That was Make Me Smile, Come Up and See Me by Steve Holly.
1: What are your plans for the future?
0: My manager told me all about my new third experience band album can be released in 2026. How many songs were I written to Tom Cooke? Lots. In my first solo album, there are 10 tracks. My first experience band album have got 10 tracks. And my second experience band album have got 12 tracks. My new third experience band album's release in 2026 will be got a 14 tracks. Yeah, longer album. DanielWakeford.com. This is Daniel Wakeford's website. DanielWakeford.com. On a website, it's all about my retails, mugs, badges, t-shirts, and everything. 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Meet me in 5. Oh, great. Very nice indeed.
1: Thanks to Daniel Wakeford for his selections. 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

0: 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My guest today is singer-songwriter and also classical musician, cello.
1: Hi, Karen.
0: Well, we open the show with We Do What We Want, open brackets, When We Want, When We Want To, from cello. And she's obviously here with me now. So why did you choose that track for us to open the show with?
1: That track is the opener of the forthcoming album, Kung Fu Disco, and it's also the second single that we've released. It's really punchy. It gets straight to the point. It sort of hits you with the overall idea and theme and attitude for the album, so I thought it was a good show opener.
0: It is incredibly punchy. I think it really shows what you are and what you're doing.
1: Yes.
0: Which is just brilliant. And we're going to get on to why you're doing that and everything else later. So you grew up in Storrington in West Sussex.
1: Yeah, that's right.
0: What music was playing in the house as you were growing up?
1: My parents, they were really, really into their rock. And actually, they've given me their vinyl collection, mostly because they don't have room for it.
0: But it's brilliant.
1: It's great to have it. And I've got, you know, everything that AC/DC has ever put out, you know, loads of Led Zeppelin. But in there also, you've got obviously David Bowie and some Eurythmics and Kate Bush. And obviously, we've got Fleetwood Mac. So it was a really rock and roll household, but also just a general love of music. I don't come from a musical background at all. There's nobody else that plays any music. My granddad did have a trumpet in the wardrobe, which he would bring out occasionally and sort of walk up and down the hall and make a dreadful racket. But that was pretty much it. Yeah, my parents were really into their rock and roll. And then my grandparents, who I spent a lot of time with, loved, you know, all the sort of 50s, 60s swing music, dance bands, everything like that. So a really, really wide mix.
0: So what was your favourite music at the time, like when you were aware of, you know, what having a favourite artist or a favourite band?
1: Oh, that's really difficult to say. I mean, I think probably the easiest thing to say is one of my earliest memories is dancing around the living room to Queen, It's a Kind of Magic. And I must have been, we'd moved into the house I grew up in. So I would have been four, probably. So I'm going to say Queen from sort of that early age. But, you know, anything like Bon Jovi, anything, you know, that had good rock and roll. I mean, ZZ Top, things like that. I still love, but I have such a wide taste in music, and I think it comes from that.
0: Oh, it definitely does. I mean, that's sort of grounding. I mean, I've got a two-year-old granddaughter who can't actually dance yet, but her way of dancing is to thump one foot and then go around in circles.
1: Yeah.
0: And she's got two older sisters, with a middle sister or is big into dance and things, and she'll put something on. And as soon as music comes on, Raven is up there doing it, you know.
1: That's
0: but
1: brilliant.
0: The hysterical thing of this child just thumping its foot, you know, and going round in circles, it's just brilliant, and trying desperately to capture the dance moves that her older sister is doing. So I understand completely. Well, that leads us on to your first brought track, which is Fleetwood Mac, Landslide. Why did you choose that, apart from the fact that it's absolutely gorgeous?
1: Well, Stevie Nicks has got to be one of my all-time favourite voices to listen to, but I also love her songwriting. What I like about it is that the lyrics can mean different things to you at different points in your life. And that's one of the reasons why I love this track. So I've listened to it all of my life, and especially drawn to it at different points for different reasons. And it always brings me back to who I am and to sort of what something means to me. And that's why I love it.
0: This is the very beautiful Landslide from Fleetwood Mac.

0: 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My guest today is singer, songwriter, cello. Well, you began your journey as a classical cellist, and you say there was no, you know, there were no musicians in your family. So how did that come about? I mean, it's a big piece of kit.
1: It is, yeah. So I went to a really small, tiny country primary school. And of course, it's the UK. Everybody learns the recorder. Apart from me, I absolutely sucked. I couldn't have been worse at the recorder. And then one day we had an assembly and, you know, you got a choice of instruments you could play. The violin, that sounds awful when you're that little, to me anyway. Aforementioned trumpet, well, that wasn't going to happen. And then the other option was the cello. And I thought, well, that sounds pretty good. Quite like that. Let's do that. And then I did.
0: Did you fall in love with it right away?
1: Yeah, it was instant. So, you know, I dragged this thing home and I have never once been made to practice in my life. It was just, I had my thing that I could do and sort of my love of music, and it was just instant.
0: Yeah. I mean, you obviously then, from that point onwards, you were sort of studying and training.
1: Mm-hmm.
0: So after training, you started work professionally as a cellist.
1: Mm-hmm.
0: How did that come about? You know, do other agencies who do this? I mean, I know all about all other music, but I know nothing about classical music apart from the fact there are things I absolutely love. So I don't know how it works. So tell me how it happened.
1: So when you're obviously, you know, doing all your training, because I went to the Junior Royal College of Music, but then afterwards to Royal Holloway and to Trinity. So for my further training, you get to know your colleagues and you build up a network. And just like anything, it's who you know and who you work with. So, you know, you start to do gigs and you do gigs with various people. And then, you know, there might be a colleague that says, oh, I'm not free for this. Could you do this? And then you end up doing that. And what slowly happens over time is that you fall in with the people and the crowd who you most identify with, generally speaking. So, you know, whether that's you absolutely super love playing orchestral music and you end up playing lots of freelance work with the big orchestras in the UK, or actually you're more into the pop side of things and you end up working with lots of bands, or in you're into the West End and you end up working on a show. So it's really just finding out what you love, working with the people that you know, and then getting to the part of the industry that serves you as well as you it.
0: So I've just seen, literally last Sunday, the Manchester Collective working with Nabia Iqbal.
1: Mm-hmm.
0: And what I particularly loved about them is that they will go off piste a bit, which I think is remarkable. And obviously Nabiha does as well, but because hers is mostly electronic music.
1: Mm.
0: And there was an amazing cello player who was supporting them called Lucinda Chua, I think it is. And I loved the way she mixed this sort of classical sort of instrument and using it in a classical way, but with these very dark, haunting sort of lyrics of sort of loss, etc. Did you ever, or have you ever, I mean, you're still playing the cello, did you ever sort of go down that route, or has it been mostly sort of orchestral work?
1: So I have quite a varied career, which, you know, I'm very lucky to have. So for my main playing work, actually, I play in sort of a lot of big shows and stuff. I don't do a lot of classical orchestral playing, at least not at the moment. But the other side to what I do is I am a composer as well. So I do sometimes take things from a classical context and write them differently. So, you know, I'll put a lot of production with it. For example, at the moment, I'm writing a load of neoclassical trailers. And that is very different. So it's using all of those skills and those disciplines that I've learned, but taking it out of the box and thinking, well, how can I how can I do this differently? How can I change it? And what sort of sonic world can I investigate to see where it goes and to fuel me creatively?
0: I mean, that must free you.
1: Yes, definitely.
0: So you're not in the box.
1: No,
0: working out of it.
1: I love to be out of the box. You know, the box is fine, but the more interesting stuff happens outside of it, and that's what I want to get to.
0: You get booked for a remarkable type of jobs. Tell us about the billionaire gig in Morocco and the scorpions.
1: Okay.
0: You did say to me, actually, the billionaire group, the billionaire gig isn't as unusual as I think it probably would be.
1: No, it isn't. You know, actually, in several points in my career, I've found myself playing for a bunch of billionaires, and they've all been very nice people, and they've all been very interesting gigs. But this one, we were flown out to Morocco as a small orchestral sort of mixed group, about 30 of us, to play some house music. So these people were having a 7-day birthday celebration, and we were day 5 of their big party. So all of these people had flown in, and we were taken out to the desert, and you sort of drove out of Marrakesh, and then you went past the bloke on the horse, past a group of camels, and then straight into the sand dunes. And you're sort of driving in the sand for about 40 minutes or so, and you went up this big dune and then down. You dipped down into this section. It's like a small festival had been set up for this party. And one of the things they'd done for people, and I've got a picture, actually, of me standing in amongst this, is they'd put little tea lights out into the desert. So at night, obviously the desert's lit up with these beautiful tea lights, and so people can go out and take a picture. It, you know, it looks lovely. It's a nice thing to, a nice memory to have, something great to put on your social media. But in order for people to do this, there's this guy walking around with a litter picker. And I said, well, what are you doing? Have you got to pick up rubbish? He said, no, I've got to pick up the scorpion so people don't die. And I thought, Jesus. And this guy just had this massive, great big bucket of scorpions. But, you know, people seemed to enjoy themselves and nobody was injured. So
0: I just love the scorpion clear.
1: Yes.
0: I hope he was paid really good money for that.
1: So do I. Well, the funny thing is that, you know, we were doing this gig, and over in the distance, there was something else happening that was pretty much the same thing. And it turns out there's this big party industry over there. So I think Mr. Scorpion Bucket's probably got quite a good job going there.
0: I hope it's a bit like caddies at big golf tournaments, where they get a sort of a percentage of the money coming in. I bet he doesn't, but he should do.
1: He should do, definitely.
0: So travelling with a cello, obviously it's going to be taxing at times. Your trip to Taiwan was a terrifying example about that. So tell us about that. In fact, did you even make it?
1: Well, here's the thing. So I was going as part of a quartet. This is that plays on a big show.

0: I have two instruments. I don't travel. So for these sort of shows, I don't take my main baby. I take the electroacoustic, which is actually, it's fine. It's fine in the hold as long as you've got the right case. So got to Heathrow, gave them the cello, gave them my luggage, signed the waiver that says, yes, it's all my fault if you ruin all of my things. And off I went through security, cello free, which was bliss. Met my friend. We had dinner. That was very nice. Had a little catch up. Went to the gate. Saw my other two colleagues. Everything was going well. And then people start getting onto the plane. And then suddenly my name is announced over the tannoy. And I think, oh, here we go. So up to the gate I go, and then they've pulled me aside into this little room, and they've got the cello there, and they're measuring it, and they're saying, well, it's not been booked properly. Now, I always check. I especially checked this time several times to make sure that this was booked right onto the plane. And anyway, it turns out that it wasn't, that it hadn't been booked properly, and actually what they wanted was about $1,000 off me there and then in order to get it onto the plane.
1: What?
0: I know. So, which would have been fine if I could have got hold of the promoter to sort of clear it, because, you know, I can't just say, well, I'm going to spend your money and not ask. But obviously he was already in Taiwan. It was 4 a.m. there, couldn't get hold of him. So after holding up the plane for an hour, and my colleagues by this time are on the plane and they're panicking and they can't get hold of me and they don't know what's going on, I have to make the decision that I can't. They won't take the cello and I can't get on the plane. So the plane goes off without me. And then they won't give me the cello then and there, which is...
1: No.
0: No, they won't give me the cello then and there. So I get escorted all the way back through the border force and the guy says, where have you been? I said, well, I haven't been anywhere. And he says, what do you mean? I said, well, and I explained all of that. And he said, well, that's terrible. Off you go. And so I went to luggage to get my suitcase and get the cello. And then Heathrow lost the cello, which was...
1: No, how the hell did they do that? It hadn't gone anywhere yet.
0: It hadn't gone anywhere. No, no. Apparently it got left on the concourse, propped up against a pillar. They'd forgotten to put it back on the belt, something like that. Anyway, had to wait a couple of hours, managed to get this thing back, and then of course by that point I can't get a train home, so I did manage to get a cab, and I got back about 3 a.m. so I never made it to Taiwan, but I did get to spend the bank holiday on my allotment instead,
1: which made you very, very happy.
0: Which did make me very, very happy.
1: Had you got... oh, so you actually did get the cello back before you left the airport?
0: I did, yeah. I was never gonna leave it.
1: No,
0: leave that unresolved. No,
1: god, they're useless.
0: It's a little bit frustrating. It seems sort of kind of ridiculous that there they have your instrument in the room,
1: yes,
0: that they won't let you get on the plane with, and then they also won't give it to you because it has to go back through their luggage system.
1: I tell you, give them a blooming uniform and you've had it.
0: Yeah.
1: Now, our next track is from you and it's Like a Tiger.
0: Yes.
1: Which I've actually played on repeat a bit this morning. And why did you choose it for today?
0: So Like a Tiger is the next single that's being released from the album. It's due out on the 12th of June. Fingers crossed everything is correct with the distribution. So that's why I've picked it. And this one... It's a great track. It's one that will really make you dance. The lyrics are a little obscure, so you can make your own interpretation of it, but it's a good one.
1: And this is Like a Tiger from Cello.

0: 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And my guest today is singer-songwriter Cello. Now, obviously, as you said, you've got a broad range of music that you love, but lockdown gave you the opportunity to play around with new music.
1: Mm-hmm.
0: So tell me more about that.
1: Well, obviously, there was nothing going on. There was no performing. You couldn't go anywhere. Brighton was bliss because when you were allowed out for your hour, there was nobody on the seafront. And I remember doing my appointed allowed exercise and cycling through the city, and there was just nobody there.
0: And no aeroplanes.
1: And you could smell the sea and you can hear the birds. And it was just, that part of it was lovely. Obviously, the rest of it was diabolical. But because there was no performing, it opened up more creative avenues, because it made me sort of look outside of just what I do as a performer. And, I've always really liked, you know, rock and pop music. I love it, in fact. I could maybe try doing some of this. And we had the time. And so it started off with doing one track for a specific sort of job, and it went really well. And so I did all the singing and wrote all the lyrics and bits and pieces. And we thought, oh, this is good. Oh, we should just carry on. And we just went from there, sort of writing and honing and discovering a sound, because it's not something that I had ever done before. So it was quite new and quite different. And it's taken 4 years, but now I have quite a good idea of where I am as an artist, how I sound, what I'm like, who my persona is, because it doesn't replace anything I do. It's just an alter ego, an extension of me as a creative.
0: And again, it's that freedom, isn't it?
1: Exactly.
0: Because if you have an alter ego, it frees you to completely sort of immerse yourself in what you're producing. I mean, what the main influences, do you think, for your sound? Was there anything in particular that you thought, yeah, I can hear this, or, you know?
1: Oh, there are so many that it would be really difficult to list them. But definitely bands. So it was very post-punk informed. Blondie, a definite influence. Bands like Wire, like Elastica, that sort of thing. And really, really revolved around the beat and the rhythm of everything. I'm very rhythm focused as a sort of player playing the cello, but also when I'm writing music, you know, I need a good groove to sort of get me going.
0: Yeah.
1: So it was working with that in mind and creating a sound world that brought in all the different influences and different elements. So, you know, when I'm listening to the production and listening to something, I'm also listening to it as if I was sitting in front of an orchestra and thinking, this sound would be here in this section, this sound would be here. And instead of it being, you know, the woodwind or the violins, for example, oh, you've got a guitar doing this, and then you've got a synth doing that, and then the beat's doing this at this point. So it's kind of taking all the creative aspects of my career and putting them directly into one sort of thing.
0: You mentioned we every now and then when you're talking about it. I mean, do you collaborate with anyone else, or is the music written by you alone?
1: No. So JB is the producer and the co-writer on everything, and we work really closely together. So no, he's my partner in all of that. And in terms of actually all of the instruments and anyone that's played on the track at the moment. The only other person that's played on them, Jimmy Ashmore has done a couple of drum tracks and Mike Kelly has done a couple of drum tracks. So one of the things that is sort of unique about the sound is that we have got a mixture of live drums and electronic drums mixed together.
0: Oh, that's cool.
1: Yeah, so it creates kind of quite a different sound to the overall production. It's quite cool.
0: So what was the first track that you recorded? Because we're talking about production things, so that kind of... Is that kind of interests me?
1: That's hard to recall because we had a period where we wrote so many songs in such a short succession of time. I don't think I've ever had so much creative energy in one sort of burst. I think the first track we wrote is a track called 1971, which actually isn't on the album. It's a great track, though, but it was inspired by the David Hepworth book. And subsequently, there was a documentary, I think it was on Apple TV or something like that, which was very interesting. And that was one of the very first ones we wrote. There's another track as well called White Dove, which remains unfinished, but again, was one of the very first things that we started with.
0: But White Dove will make it out of the bottom drawer at some point.
1: It will. Yeah, definitely. That one's got some energy.
0: Performing your new music.
1: Yeah.
0: Have you been doing any performances? I forgot to ask you about this before.
1: So, not yet is the answer. I know, it's exciting, isn't it?
0: Yeah.
1: Ultimately, yes, there will be. But I am a solo artist, so we have conceived this album and this project from the studio. So, in a lot of ways, we're doing it in the complete reverse to how 90% of bands, artists, musicians approach doing a live project. And what I want to do is when I step on stage is be so ready that the show that you're going to get is just amazing. But until I'm at that point, you will have to wait. So there will be some little snippets, there will be bits and pieces, and I'm definitely in the rehearsal process. Mm. But it's getting the right people together, the right players, so you've got a band that I can perform with, that it's just great. So from an audience point of view, you're seeing something that is great.
0: And how has the reaction been to this first sort of PR sort of push out of things? Because that's when I got your track. So I know of you and I knew you were doing this, but I didn't know the detail. So how's the reaction been to that so far?
1: The reaction has been really good. Anyone that knows me has been quite surprised because how I am as Cello the artist, as that persona, is quite different from how I am day to day. And I like that. I like having that sort of out there, extravagant side of me, the part that you don't see all of the time. I think it's interesting. And also it's a way for me to express myself creatively, in a way that I can.
0: Yeah.
1: In terms of other people, you know, people that I don't know, people who might be potential fans, it's been really well received, and I've had a lot of positive feedback, and that's great because you never know, you know, when you have something creative that you're doing, you might like it, and ultimately that's the most important thing. Do you like your own music? Yes. And 9 times out of 10, if you like something, somebody else might. And you have to relinquish that and let that creativity fly and just hope that somewhere out there some other people resonate with it. And so far they do. So that's exciting.
0: Don't compromise, will you?
1: Exactly. There's no compromise.
0: No. Really shouldn't. That's always such a temptation, I think. Building this persona, she looks amazing, by the way. Terrible radio from that point of view, but you're going to have to live with that. building the persona must have been such fun. I imagine a room full of clothes and you going, I'll try this on, I'll try that on. You've even done wigs, which I think is brilliant. Very Andy Warhol.
1: Yeah. Yep.
0: Not as in he would wear them, but very much the Andy Warhol era. And that, you know, that blunt chop and the sort of the bob in sort of, you know, white. And I think you've done colours as well.
1: Yeah.
0: It must have been such fun.
1: Yes. Yeah, loads of fun. Well, that was, so that was for the music video for We Do What We Want. And when I was talking to Martin, who directed the video, and he said, well, you know, it's got a we in the title. There needs to be a we. And I said, well,
0: but it's all about me.
1: I'll be the we.
0: Yeah.
1: I can be the band. So I, you know, sampled Amazon's finest wig collection and got some outfits together and decided, right, well, this is me the guitarist, this is me the drummer, this is me the bassist, and I'm going to be all of those things. Because I can. And also, it's fun.
0: Because you want to.
1: Because I want to, exactly.
0: Oh, it must have been. I mean, I just can't imagine the excitement that must go behind that, of thinking, okay, what am I going to look like? You know, how am I going to expand this? So, brilliant. The next track is from Gaga.
1: Yeah.
0: Lady Gaga. A Dance in the Dark. So pleased you chose some Gaga.
1: Mm-hmm.
0: But why did you choose not just Gaga, but that particular song?
1: So I am a big fan of Lady Gaga. I always have since she's come on the scene. And one of the reasons is because she stays true to her artistic self, no matter what she does. And she does exactly what she wants and has so much integrity. And I love that. And I was lucky enough to go to the Mayhem Ball. yeah, and I saw it at the O2 in September, and it was just the best gig I have ever been to, hands down, ever. And we were talking before we went on air about people doing their acoustic sets and doing stripped down versions, and how that's nice because you see the artist exactly as they are. And she did this. She sat at the piano and she played this. And it's just one of the most beautiful renditions of that song that, you know, I've ever heard. I would love to have her put out an acoustic version of all of her songs, but this one particularly stands out.
0: Yeah, I really wanted to go to that.
1: Yeah.
0: I think a family member did and said it was amazing.
1: Yeah.
0: Yeah, I totally agree with you. She is remarkable. I love the fact that she doesn't compromise and that she does so many, she's so divergent in what she does, you know. I mean, who would have thought that, you know, she would become such a great actress, as
1: yes,
0: well as, you know, not just of acting in something where she sings. I mean, the Gucci thing was just off the wall. She was amazing.
1: She was amazing in that. Yeah, really, really good. And obviously her little appearance in The Devil Wears Prada 2
0: yes,
1: was great as well. Yeah, just such a fan.
0: She is a remarkable woman. We love her. This is Lady Gaga and Dance in the Dark.
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0: 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My guest today is singer-songwriter cello. Gonna have to go back to Gaga.
1: Yep.
0: There is something utterly remarkable about her. And you're saying about putting work out there and you don't know what's going to happen. As soon as she started diverging for what she does, you could almost see in your mind sort of, you know, all these critics like picking up pens or, you know, bashing on their keyboards about how rubbish she was going to be. Because, of course, she's a performer, she's a singer, and she's a songwriter. She's not an actress. What did you feel about that? Because you must have been aware of it. I mean, it was...
1: Definitely aware of it. I think it's a shame that people judge other people based on their own expectations of that person. Why can't somebody be all of the things that they want to be, you know? And you obviously have to prove people wrong on some kind of level, but, you know, she is brilliant, and to be able to do all of those things, to be able to act, to be able to sing, to be able to write music, to play the piano brilliantly. I wish I could play the piano as well as she does. It takes a lot of heart and a lot of courage, especially when you have a lot of negativity facing you. You know, she put out, what was it, three albums pretty much of jazz standards, which is quite difficult.
0: Oh, yeah.
1: Compared to, and very, very different from her, the music that she is most loved and most known for. But she wanted to do it because it's something that she loves.
0: Yeah, why not?
1: So why not? You know, if you want to be different, if you want to have a persona, if you want to have an alter ego, if you want to dress however you want to dress and look however you want to look, why can't you do that?
0: And you've had some, and I was still surprised, in Brighton, for goodness sake, where I've always said you could walk down the street naked and no one would comment. You've actually had grief if you go out as cello.
1: I have, yes.
0: And I just don't get it. Well, you know, there are plenty of people sort of, you know, sort of expressing themselves in the way they appear. I just don't understand it. What sort of grief have you been getting?
1: Well, you know, I'm quite tall, and I get a little bit of catcalling. It's normally from vehicles or, you know, people far enough away so that I can't get close enough to them to give them what for. But, you know, it's just unwanted attention. And we were sort of talking about this before we came on air. But it's all very well and good to go up to someone and say, "You look amazing. You know, I love your style. Where did you get that?" And to build their confidence. But to objectify somebody because it triggers you in some way is not cool.
0: No.
1: And, you know, just be cooler.
0: Well, your way of relaxing is nature.
1: That's true.
0: You have already said about the allotment. How does it chill you out?
1: I love weeding. That might sound strange, but it's a...
0: I hate weeding.
1: Yes. It's a very meditative task. It's a repetitive thing, and I can allow my mind to completely rest and reset. I think I also... I just really love growing fruit and vegetables. There is nothing more satisfying than being able to pick something that you have grown and walk 5 minutes home and eat it. And it tastes completely different to anything that you will buy.
0: And the smell.
1: The smell is amazing. I practice no dig and permaculture on my allotment. So, you know, I'm trying to feed the earth and cultivate it rather than destroy it. And in doing that, you know, the ground is richer, the environment is richer, there's more wildlife, there's more animals. We have a particularly friendly fox at the allotment who...
0: Oh, we have a family here.
1: Yeah.
0: That goes across the back gardens.
1: Yeah.
0: And it's wonderful. My partner suddenly said a couple of days back, back door was open, and he was stood there, and I was really so cross I wasn't there, like 2 minutes beforehand. He said, oh, we had foxes in the garden during the day, and that's still, it's sort of, you would think, quite unusual. But there's a family, as I say, who quite regularly go out and play in somebody's back garden just up the road.
1: No, it's lovely. So, yeah, the allotment fox is very friendly with all of the plot holders, and it's a safe environment. But, you know, come and sit right next to you.
0: Oh, wow.
1: Which is, you know, you sort of be there minding your own business, and then suddenly up he pops. But it's very peaceful. And it's very grounding. And also it teaches you to fail because, you know, as lovely as it is, you take care of all these little plant babies in your conservatory and you transport them there and they're all perfect and you put them in the ground and then the next day, you know, the slugs had them. And
0: you feel my pain on this one. I planted some tomatoes out and I kept them. Well, they were babies and happily planted them out and they didn't survive a day.
1: Yep. And it teaches you patience because you can't fight nature and you learn, again, creatively what does and doesn't work. And it's a lovely thing to have and to do that also allows your mind to rest, which I think is really important.
0: Yeah. A little bit of serenity.
1: Exactly.
0: So what's next for cello then?
1: So the album is due for release later this year. So this week has been quite exciting. We were actually shooting the photographs which will be used for the artwork for the front of the album. And, you know, so we're sort of doing a lot of artwork and a lot of design at the moment. I'm preparing for the next release, which, as I said earlier, is Like a Tiger. So people should be starting to see soon bits and pieces of that. And there's a couple of remixes coming of that one as well. So you should stay tuned for those. So that's quite exciting. And all the while, I am gearing up for live performance, which will be coming. So it's exciting.
0: Very exciting. If you had an ideal place you'd play, size no object, where would you like to play? Horrible question, I know.
1: Size no object?
0: Yeah.
1: Wow. You know, I've played at the Albert Hall. It's a great venue. It's a small stage if you're being in an orchestra, yeah. I find. But, you know, what an iconic building to play in if you were going to go and do a gig. Size, no object. Audience, you know, no object. That would be, you know, that would be a great venue to play in.
0: Sometimes the sound could be terrible there.
1: Oh, sound can be awful in the Albert Hall. Yeah.
0: But it is so iconic.
1: But to stand on that stage is a thing of beauty. So, you know, I think I'll go with that one.
0: Mine would be Madison Square Gardens.
1: Oh, wow.
0: Simply because the fact, again, it's iconic.
1: Yeah.
0: And, there's something about that place whenever I think of performing. It's like, wouldn't that be good? Never going to happen, and that's not a problem because I have a dream. It's that time. We're going to have to go out to show. We're going to go out of the show with your track Forever. Why did you choose it? What does it mean to you?
1: So Forever is track 5 on the album. This is probably my favourite track on the album. It is the feeling of wanting to stay in the moment and leave the moment as much as possible, both at the same time. So it is that feeling of bittersweet, which I think we all know really well.
0: 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Thanks again to my guest today, Cello.
1: Thank you.
0: And our producer, Al Scott, and obviously to you, listener. And I hope that you join me at the same time next month. We're going out of the show now with Forever from Cello.

then. Is we ready for a sunny show? Or what? Indeed, we are ready, and it is the Pete Jones Show, coming to you extremely live from the very top of Reverb Tower, 17 floors of sheer wonder. Anyone who has been to the building will know exactly what I'm talking about. So how you doing, folks? You know, it's another week. It's the Pete Jones Show. We've got 2 hours of just sheer wonder and delight, all supplied by the very, very talented bunch of musicians that we call friends on the show. I'll give you a little lowdown in a minute, but this entire show, I mean, let's put it out there, is sort of a happy birthday to Dougie Cully. Yeah, it's his birthday. I know. Not even he knows how old he is. No one will tell us. But it is Dougie's birthday. He's a very fine listener. We do love him to bits. And we just want to say hi. Dougie, happy birthday. So, the show. Well, we got no guests for you. Last week's guests kind of destroyed that. We had the lovely Phil and Mark of this parish in to discuss Reverbathon, which we will talk about. That is this weekend coming, 2nd and 3rd of May. We'll also talk about the Celebar gig on the 24th of May. But we'll, you know, for now, I will let you know the artists that you can expect to hear. We got tracks in from Dead Star Boys, the Dead Reds. See what I did? The Beigely Grange, Pet Twin, Friend of a Friend, who are, strictly speaking, not necessarily, well, they're not even British. They're from America, but they are supporting and playing with Pet Twin at a gig coming up, so I thought I'd support both. New track in from Fred Hills. We've got an Amy Walker track, which is, I absolutely love. Amy Walker, where have you been? We love this stuff. Mo Trunk, we've got a Matthew English track. Wild Horse, Star Collector, and Fun City. You're starting to see a pattern here. Those three artists who will be lining up for your delight on the 24th of May down the old Cellar Bar, of course. Then we've got tracks from Little Wasters. We've got Joy Machines, Blackwood Rediffusion, Two Minds as One, John Bailey, Groove Tube, so many O's in that, Amity, Sister Bardot, Sophie Moore, Sam Power, because you guys love the guy, Sea of Days, and The Evolving Ninth Hour. Now, you can get in touch, as many of you have already. We've got the FMJ, the Future Mrs. Jones. She's not only listening, but mowing the lawn at the same time. I hope there's not like an electrical lead going out onto that grass that you're just about to slice open. You can text in 07909 547 336 and just let us know what's going on.

0: Ladies and gentlemen, boys and girls, and all the animals. It's Pete Jones on Radio Reverb.
1: It so is. Thank you for that. Back in your box. I realise we didn't actually introduce all the producers are in the house who make the show quite what it is. You know what I'm saying? We've got Bernie and Ernie right behind me, through the glass, of course, not literally behind me. That would be weird. Yeah. Then we got Brett, who's doing... I'm never quite sure. And then Simone over there, who's been watching over and over again the last 20 seconds of the London Marathon. She loves sport. She keeps wanting this guy who's second to come, you know what I mean? Yeah, because he did well. Man, that guy did well. He did the under 3 minutes and stuff, and he, yeah, he just came second. Anyway, back to the show. That was, of course, the Beige Lee Grange. Three great tracks, by the way. Hi, Pete. My name is Stuart from the Beige Lee Grange, and I try and catch up with your show each week.

EP, it's called Falling Away. That track, confusingly, although it talks about falling away, I think is actually called Free Falling. Yeah, it's a sort of, there's a lot of falling going on here. But it's, you know, we love it. Absolutely brilliant. And I was drumming away in the background. He says, I wanted to send it to you before it hits the streaming platforms. Well, you know, you gotta preempt the streaming platforms. And where best than us, quite frankly. So hopefully we got all four tracks and we will keep playing because we very much like the Beige Lee Grange. Track in the middle was the Dead Reds. Hey Pete, I'm contacting you on behalf of the Dead Reds, a Brighton-based psych rock band. There's a lot of psych rock and we love it, don't get me wrong. I am reaching out as on Friday the 24th of April, right, so last Friday, they are releasing a new single and it's called Mother's Daughter. I thought it was great. Mother's Daughter takes you through a psychedelic dream, weaving instruments and vocals to reach a crescendo of strings, harmonies, and wailing guitar and harp solos. It's all in there. It's got it all going on. This is Beth Lee's The Dead Reds, of course. She says, if it connects, Pete, amazing. If not, we still appreciate you taking a moment. We took more than a moment, my friend. We took the whole dang track. Either way, thanks for supporting new music. Well, that's very sweet. Thank you for saying. Top of the three, Dead Star Boys. This is great. This goes on. It says, all right, Pete. That's how it kicks in. We've got a big busy. We got a bit busy and didn't know what to send you from the new Dead Star Boys album. Summer has gone. Hang on a minute. It's only the 27th. Are you kidding? Was that summer? Are we heading for autumn? Summer has gone. Isn't an obvious choice, I know, but we like it. Please let us know if you're keen on it. I love it. Or any other thoughts you might have. The album has been getting some great reviews too. Louder Than War. Power chords and psychotic reactions. There's a nervous tension at the heart of the Medway. And Dead Star Boys have got it perfectly sus. Well, thanks, Pat. That's Pat McGinn, of course. He goes on to say, P.S. I like a P.S. If you're wondering, not sure I was, but I like it, I changed to the new McGinn moniker when the band name changed. I like to have a fresh start. Oh, I see. So you change your name every time you change the band's name. That is groovy. Listen, folks, you can get in touch. Let us know what you are up to and where you're listening and how you're listening. 07909 547 336. And I'm just slightly worried that the electrical lead has been mowed over on the lawn. Yeah, more on that story later.

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0: You're listening to The Pete Jones Show here on Radio Reverb. Thanks so much for being here.
1: Yeah.
0: We love you.
1: We do.
0: We appreciate you.
1: All of you.
0: We adore you.
2: You took the words right out of my mouth. A lovely message in from Maureen, listening in Stenning, referring to that Fred Hills track, I think. She just says, lovely, peaceful, gentle, relaxing and beautiful. Well, that is Fred Hills, of course. Hi, Pete. Hope you're well. It's been a while since my last release. February 25, seriously. Due to starting a master's course in music therapy. Well, Fred, I hope it went well, or is going well, or you're doing it, or you've done it. Let us know how that has gone. Music therapy and master's, Zawa. By the way, if you're getting a little bit confused by background music, well, there's a guy playing a piano literally outside the studio. Why? Why are you doing that? Will someone please have a word? Anyway, Fred goes on. Really excited to have this one out, and I'd be super grateful if you're up for giving it a spin. Fred, you know I am. I don't know how you spin an MP3, but we'll give it a go. It's a track called Karma Now. It explores the fragile space between emotional exhaustion and acceptance through reflective lyrics and an intimate atmospheric sound. He aims to capture the moment when the noise fades and you're left confronting your flaws. Oh, I don't think I want the noise to fade if that's the outcome. While also allowing yourself a little grace. Oh yes, grace. Graceful and elegance, I hope. Graceful and elegant. It was recorded at the Yard Studio Hove, produced by Alex Barron and co-mixed and mastered by Mickey Wilton. Thanks, Fred, for sending that over. It's lovely to hear from you again, by the way. The other two tracks, well, the one in the middle, a slight imposter, but we're supporting them, of course we are, our American friends, and we need a few. Friend of a Friend, actually, is the name of the band. I'll just read this. This came in from Grace. Grace says, hey Pete, hope you're doing super well. I'm reaching out on behalf of US-based electronic art rock Friend of a Friend. Hear me out, you'll see why. They are in town the first week of May for a short UK and Paris run, promoting upcoming singles and tour songs from their forthcoming record. They'd love to come by for an in-studio session. Well, we've already had a word. The dates don't quite work. But the reason why we're playing them is because they are playing in Brighton on the 4th of May with their friends, Brighton-based electronic group Pet Twin, who we also played. So that's why. That is why. So 4th of May, you can go and see them. I'm reading on. I'm scanning through this. There's no mention of where the gig is. Yeah, we'll get back to you. We'll work on that one. So anyway, folks, how you doing? Are you as busy as the pianist outside the studio? He's humming away. Do let us know what's going on. 07909 547336. Don't forget, it is Dougie's birthday, so if you're anywhere near the man, do wish him a very happy birthday. This, my friends, is Amy Walker. I'll get it. What?
3: Have you heard about Ben?
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3: It's a long story.
2: Go on.

0: prison has been largely silent.
1: Benefician de los servicios de los...
2: And so what would it sound like? I don't know. To be or not to be, that is the question. Whether it is nobler in the mind to suffer the slings and arrows of outrageous fortune or to take arms against a sea of trouble and by a proposal. I sounded a bit like that.

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1: Yeah.
0: You guessed it,
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1: Yeah, and if you are listening to the repeat, well, it's probably about 18.50 on Saturday evening. That's if they are repeating this week, of course, because we've got the Reverbathon, as you just heard. More on that in a little while. We're going to do a big old plug on that. In the meantime, that was the gorgeous Matthew English with his track Invisible Man. Absolutely brilliant. Track before that was from Mo Trunk. I don't know. Where did that name come from? It's Ronan. Hey, Pete. This is Ronan from Nil by Habit and Sephos Powders. Now, that's a pretty punchy, weighty back catalogue you got there, Ronan. Now you're Mo Trunk. Yeah. Hope you're keeping well. I've got a new solo track out. We'll get it over to you. And if you want to give it a spin, well, we definitely did. It's called Bird. B-I-R-D. You know how to spell. Top of the three. Oh, are we newly converted to Amy Walker? Wasn't that brilliant? I love that. He ain't got a plan. He's got a driving ban. I love it. So good. Amy Walker, seriously, if you've got anything else, please send it over. Hey, Pete. This is Amy. Hope you're well. I have a new song coming out on the 1st of May, which I've attached. Below, it says. Below. Is there any chance you can please play it on Radio Reverb? Well, yeah. By the way, it says my socials are Amy Louise Walker Music. That's Insta. And on TikTok, Amy Louise Walker. We obviously tried to tag her on Facebook. No chance. Why would Amy Walker be on Facebook? Exactly. Ridiculous idea. Now, we're kind of weekly just drip feeding this gig on you, Cellar Bar at the Brunswick. We got Wild Horse absolutely headlining. Then we got Star Collector over from Vancouver. And then we got Fun City from Worthing. An absolute brilliant trio. It's £10 a ticket. It's at the Cellar Bar down the old Brunswick. Please think about it. Get over there. 24th of May, 2026. It is a Sunday, but it's kind of a Saturday, Friday, Sunday, if you know what I'm saying, because it's a bank holiday the day after. You see? Win. Go to www.brunswickpub.co.uk and scroll down, find tickets for the 24th of May, or look for that pretty funky black and white image of Wild Horse. It's also on the Pete Jones Show Facebook page. You can't miss it. But in the meantime, here are the three artists that you can see for a tenner kicking off with Wild Horse.

Hey, fine folks of Brighton. This is Vic from Star Collector in Vancouver, BC, Canada. And you're listening to The Pete Jones Show on Radio Reverb. We're going to be in your fair city May 24th at the Brunswick with Wild Horse and Fun City. So come on down for a night of cowbells, chaos, and musical mayhem. Look forward to seeing you.

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1: Unbelievably good for you. Better than a massive chunk of ginger. Yeah. And that's peeled. So, yes, that was the sound of Fun City with their track Pheromones. Absolutely love that. He smells like cheater. Yeah. Star Collector before that, Queen Bed. And Wild Horse, a bit of an earlier track from Wild Horse, Dance Like an Animal. What a trio. What a lineup. What a deal. I know, £10 on the 24th of May. Will you stop hitting the microphone, you fools? Thank you. 24th of May, 7 o'clock, Cellar Bar, Brunswick. Go to, obviously, the website, brunswickpub.co.uk, all yours. Now, lovely message in. It's like, you know, links there, because obviously one of those bands is from Vancouver, in Canada. That will be Star Collector, as is one of our listeners who's just messaged in. It's Matt. Matt has just messaged. He goes, morning, evening, actually, yeah, I guess it is your morning. Really enjoying the music today, Pete. What was the name of the chap singing Invisible Man? Brackets. I sneezed just at the wrong time. Damn you, allergies. Yes, damn you, curses. Well, thank you for asking. That was Matthew English. He used to be called Matt English, but he changed his name through Depot to Matthew English. He's absolutely brilliant. I think you can get him on YouTube. Brilliant, brilliant, brilliant. It's a track called Invisible Man. We've known Matthew for quite a long time. In fact, the photo, funnily enough, out of focus at the beginning of the banner on our audio boom platform, if you will. I think that was taken in 2016. In the background, that's Matt English. I know. We go back. We do. A lovely message in from Fractured, who very kindly have just announced that they have just donated money for the Pete Jones Show for Reverbathon, for Radio Reverb, in exchange of us playing one, possibly two, because they're very short, tracks during our amazing show, which for us, we're doing our show 3 till 5 in the Hope and Ruin, of course. Also mentions, and we'll do this on Sunday as well, Jeff from Fractured says, any plugs for our show, Pete, at the Pipeline on Saturday the 6th of June would also gratefully be received. Well, listen, if you donate to us for this show and you sling us you know, a tenner or whatever for playing a track, then we will plug away whatever you want. Send us, email it, and we will give a little plug out or a push to, you know, for you. That's the point, because you are in effect one of our donors if you do that. You can join a motley crew. So far we've got Oliver Robinson, Alfie Wiltshire and the Grown Man, Kenny Murray, Metropolitan Elite, Jimmy Lee Morris, The Last of the Lovely Days, The Evolving Ninth Hour, Hurricane Shack, Kieran Phelan and Fractured just joining that crew. So those so far are sponsoring. We've got a 24 slot, so you can see there's some gaps. Do literally go and do whatever you can, please. Go to radioreverb.com/donate. We would appreciate it if you could put the Pete Jones Show in the reference box, so then we know that you've donated and that you want a track played. And it'd be even better if you could email us, pete@pjproductions.co.uk, just with either a track you want us to play or a bit of info that you want us to get out there, because that's, we're only there for you, you know, we're literally there for you, that is it. Another message in from Fraction saying, and playing, we're playing the Preston Park Popular Front. Oh, I see. These are tracks they want me to play. Yes, no, okay, brilliant. I got it. I thought that was a gig. That would be a great name for a gig. The Preston Park Popular Front. No, why not? Anyway, I'm going to take a little breather. This, my friends, is Little Wasters.

0: knows what he likes.
1: Yeah.
0: And he likes what he knows.
1: Yeah.
0: It's Pete Jones on Radio Reverb.
1: Thank you. I know that. That is Blackwood Red Effusion, Jet Black Heart. Thank you. The album, which is called Lost Songs, which I can't wait to get hold of, actually, comes out on the 1st of May.

actually. We had a great treat when Paul came in and just played us a little Hard Out and chatted all things Paul and Little Wasters. That was a chat called Beachside Hotel. You can get to see them playing live back at the Cellar Bar, this time Saturday the 30th of May. It's a matinee show, and it is between 2 and 5. He's also dragging his brother along in support, as he's in a band with his boy, hence the matinee, hence the fact that it's for 13 plus age group, which is brilliant. Get the kids in there, that's what I say. Lovely message back from Whammer. He let us know he was listening earlier. He says, "Hey Pete, can you mention that my granddaughter's band," this is where we're going, folks, "Girls on Film," great name, "are playing an original set," that's cool, "at the St. Anne's Wells Day Fest." That is a great event, always, on Saturday, 12:50. And they are all 15-year-olds, followed by our slot, Dirty Weekend, who are all 50-year-olds. Or something like that. That's a great event. And you know what I love about St. Anne's Wells event? It really does encourage the younger artists to get up on stage and just play, you know, play the crowd. I mean, it's a great crowd too. So that is this coming Saturday. If you're there anyway, you'll see them. If you want to go specially to see them, which I highly recommend, 12:50 on that Saturday. Brilliant. This, my friends, Two Minds as One.

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1: What?
0: Next time you see him, ask him for a tenner.
1: What? No, we're asking you for a tenner, you fool. It's the Reverbathon. I'm not going to give you a tenner. You've got to give us the tenner. If you want your track played, that is, then join the party. You can also come see us play live. When I say play, I mean we'll be playing around, baby. We'll be playing tracks, that's what I mean. Yeah, not doing the stuff. That's what you do. That is Sunday at the Hope and Ruin between 3 and 5. But the Reverbathon is all weekend. You know, stick with it. That, my friends, was A-OK from the Groove Tubes. There's three oohs in that. Groove. G-R-O-O-O-V-E. Yeah, baby. Thanks, John. John LeSwerve. Love that name. I don't know what is it about John LeSwerve? I love that name. It's kind of got a tennis connotation. Anyway. Is that just in my head? John Bailey was the track before that with Big House. Big House actually comes from his album The Empty Vessel Rattles the Loudest. Does it? I don't know if it's empty. I mean, what's going on there? What's rattling? Yeah, I don't know. Whoa. Do you know what I mean? Whoa. Two minds as one, top of the three. This is from Rory. He says, hey Pete, hope you're keeping well. My indie rock editor's suede side project, Two Minds as One, have just released their third single. What gets you in your third singles? By the way, incidentally, Rory, I'm not sure we've had the other two. So do you mind? Do you mind doing some work and sending us the first two singles? Yeah, otherwise we'll keep playing that one. Which is, you know, no bad thing, of course. Thank you. He says, would you mind if I send you either? No, yeah, send us all. Just send us stuff, man. That goes for you too. You can always email us MP3s, preferably, to pete@pjproductions.co.uk and a little bit of info, not necessarily, well, about you and about the track, if you've got gigs coming up, that kind of thing. Just for us to, you know, get the measure of you. Yeah. Sometimes we just need that. You know what I'm saying? This, my gorgeous people, is a track from Amity.

0: 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Absolutely gorgeous.
1: Pete wants to say thank you for listening to his wonderful radio show here on Radio Reverb.
0: Yeah.
1: As a means of gratitude, he wants to offer you a hug.
0: What?
1: But make sure you shower first.
0: Is this pre or post COVID? What's going on? We don't do that sort of thing. What you can do, of course, you can do what Matt has done from Vancouver. Even if you're not an artist, you can still donate for Reverbathon. Thank you so much, Matt. Really appreciate that and your lovely kind words. You guys can go to radioreverb.com/donate. Whichever artist you fancy, hopefully the Pete Jones Show, obviously, whatever show, I mean. You get a mention on the Reverbathon 2026. We're doing it live from the Hope and Ruin. This show, 3 till 5 on Sunday the 3rd of May. Please come down and say hello. We would love to meet you. And you can meet all the producers. They'll be there. Yeah, why not? Looking through the glass. What else have you got to do? Honestly, they do nothing. That was Sophie Moore. Of course it was. Brilliant. Down the Road. It's the second single from the album Trouble in Mind. Absolutely adore it. The first one we played was Closer Than. That was a cracker too. Sophie, if you're listening, please keep sending in. Love, love, love. Lovely message in from Andy listening in Canterbury. He just says lovely. Yeah, he's talking about that track. Sophie Moore. Yeah, very lovely. In fact, he's all over the last few tracks. We've woken him up. I don't know what happened. He was napping for the first hour, and then suddenly boom shakalaka. Sister Bardot was the middle track with Quince. Absolutely brilliant. Written, recorded and self-produced in Tracy's Studio 88 in Brighton. That is Tracy's Studio 88. Not aware of that one. Quince, well, this is a cinematic down-tempo soul song with resonating synths charting grief. Why am I laughing? Called Quince because the song was born the day Quincy Jones passed away. Like that. Exactly 1 month after my father. That is... you see, it's when you see parallels and links. That is so moving. Every loss reveals what we are. Lush, emotive and emerging directly from the soul. Sister Bardot, thank you so much. Tracy Godding, of course. Top of those three, pointed out by Andy in Canterbury. This is what I mean. We were listening with Amity. Listening to Amity. And, the observation, I think, was pretty strong. Came out saying, it feels like a Bond theme, Pete. I agree. That Amity track is so good. We do love it. It's called Bite Me. Unfortunately, I mean, I can give you the gig details, but it's already sold out. That is Folklore Rooms, May the 10th. If you want to pop up to Clapham on May the 6th, the Bread and Roses in Clapham, you'll still see that. Or, of course, Folkestone Speedway. It might be a bit noisy. Isn't that a track? I don't know. 3rd of May. Or the Cheltenham Jazz Festival on the 1st of May. Wow, Amity is out and about. Out and about. Lovely message in, I think, here from Tom saying Sam Power needs some extra energy to keep painting the garden wall. Please give him a shout out. I'll do more than that. I'll play his track. This, my friends, is Crazy.

float. 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I said,

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We are going to have to ditch the Sea of Days track. Apologies. We'll play it again. That was Sam Power with Crazy. As Andy in Canterbury points out, and this is a moot point, I must admit, he points out various artists that have also had tracks called Crazy. Seal, Patsy Cline, Gnarls Barkley. Yeah, to which I'd say crazy brackets for you. Madonna. Yeah, yeah. Oh, crazy horses, of course. Yeah, oh, I see. It has to be crazy. No, I get it. That's good. Sam Power, Crazy. That is the show. We will put this all up on Mixcloud for you so you can enjoy it at your own leisure. Please come down to the Hope and Ruin. Join us for the Reverbathon. We'll put out some more posts on Facebook during the week. Just, you know, think about it. You gotta dig deep, man, to keep this show on air. That's the way to go, my friends. This, my friends, is the Evolving Hour. Please, please, please take care and adios.

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2: 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A show that plays funk, hip-hop, breakbeats, rock, and indie. 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That's weird.
3: And welcome to the Eclectic Chair. I'm DJ Lamp and you're listening to Radio Reverb 97.2 FM. How you doing out there? Well, after all the excitement of the Great Escape over the last couple of weeks, we're back to 2 hours of fantastic new music. And we kick off with a DJ and producer duo from St. Petersburg in Russia. This is Goom Gum and Pentada.

That's Goom Gum and Pentada. And now Zironic, who's fronted by former Tanzos artist Mick Tanzos. This is The Hope and the Enemy.

That's Ironic and The Hope and the Enemy. And now from America and from their new album Pure Ecstasy, which is out on the 28th of August, this is new from Beartooth.

That's Dutch duo Velocity Made Good and Big Breakers, and before that was Beartooth and Pure Ecstasy. And you're listening to The Eclectic Chair. I'm DJ Lamp, and it's Radio Reverb 97.2 FM. And now Ed Cozens, and the second single in a series of five songs leading up to his EP, Songs With Friends, which is coming out later this year. This time he is joined by Grammy-nominated Beth Nielsen Chapman for his version of Neil Young's Harvest Moon.

That's Ed Cozens and Beth Nielsen Chapman and Harvest Moon. And now Tooth Gore, which is the solo project of Kobe Joe, a surf punk artist from Newquay. This is Scum of the Sea.

That's Toothgore and Scum of the Sea. And now Swedish producer and DJ Bella Boo. And from the Shakedown EP, this is 8 Ball.

That's Bella Boo and 8-Ball. And you're listening to The Eclectic Chair. I'm DJ Lamp and it's Radio Reverb 97.2 FM. Thank you very much for tuning in. If you want to get involved in the show at all, you can find me at radioreverb.com. And I haven't said this for a while, but please, if you're going to send me a song to play, please send me the song, not a Spotify link or a YouTube video or anything like that. Send me the song to download and then I can play it on the show. Simple as that. Or you can go to Facebook and The Eclectic Chair, which is Facebook and Instagram, sorry, which is The Eclectic Chair, or you can go to mixcloud.com/DJ Lamp and listen again to any shows that you may have missed. And now a new band from Wiltshire. These are The Tamers.

0: That's the Tamers and Blood Money. And now to London. This is new from Black Gloss Wardrobe.
1: So grab your things, I'll clean the plates. 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
1: That's Black Gloss Wardrobe, and It May Seem. And now Irish band The Riptide Movement, who celebrate 20 years together with the release of a new orchestral reimagining of their acclaimed song, All Works Out.

0: You're listening to The Eclectic Chair. I'm DJ Lamp, and it's Radio Reverb 97.2 FM. And that was Lamont Norwood from Detroit, also known as the Lone Aquanaut. And that was The Age of Aquarius. And before that was the Riptide Movement. And All Works Out with the National Symphony Orchestra of Ireland. And something new now from Irish pop noir duo Dark Tropics.
1: Never got to say I do.

That's Preston Bird and Lives for the Music. And now Little Barry, and from their sixth studio album, Gravity Freeze, which is out this week. This is December.

That's French pioneer Cerrone and AD Oasis and New Highs. And before that was Little Barry and December. And now St. Lucifer, and taken from their third album, Deathcrush Pilare. This is The Witching Hour.

Remember what I told you about talking to the guardians of the graveyard? Let me tell you the difference.

0: coming back to you today to tell you about a spell that I do for horrible people in this world, and it's called Stay Bitten. It's an evil spell of revenge.
1: That's St. Lucifer and the Witching Hour. And now, Edinburgh-based artist who played recently at this year's Great Escape Festival. Unfortunately, I didn't catch her. But this is Catherine Ailey, and this is Not a Drill.

That's Catherine Ailey, and This Is Not a Drill. And someone else who played at this year's Great Escape Festival is Brighton's Girl Apocrypha. Didn't catch it myself, but heard good things. And this is a new track. This is Thank God.

It's the Eclectic Chair, I'm DJ Lamp, and it's Radio Reverb 97.2 FM, and that was Matriarch of the Berlin Techno Scene, Ellen Allian, and from the New Life album, which is out on the 9th of July, that was Stare Off, and before that it was Girl Apocrypha, and Thank God. And now English rock band President have announced their Blood of Your Empire, which is their debut full-length album. It's out on the 4th of September, and from it, this is Doom Loop.

Skylights and Fever. And now the last single from More Historical Society's new collaborative album, In My Mind, There's a Photograph, which is out this week. And this track, they've teamed up with Irvin Welsh for Dopamine Eyes.

That's more Historical Society featuring Irving Welsh and Dopamine Eyes. And now a San Francisco-born, Berlin-based artist Chloe Lula from her Hidden Reverse EP. This is Morphology.

a soft loft, and if you want it. And now to Southampton and Regent, and apparently there's something called the Football World Cup coming up, whatever all that's about. But they've this new track of theirs is a tribute to that thing. This is the best of things.

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I'm DJ Lamp, and it's Radio Reverb 97.2 FM, and that was Kick 5000 and Spray. And now, hailing from Lancaster, this is Molly Warburton and Shout Louder.

That's Pain Gain, a collaborative project of Chloe Cole from Kilo, Hamish Lefevre from Swim, and Samuel Cook from Crushed. And that's from their self-titled debut album out on the 10th of July. And that's called The Fame. And before that was Dubinsky and Information Overload. And that's about it for another Eclectic Chair. Thank you very much for listening. I'm DJ Lamp. I'll see you back here same time, same place next week on Radio Reverb 97.2 FM. But I'll leave you with the composer and recording artist from Buenos Aires, Juan Hansen, and from his debut album Ultra Sonido, which is out on August the 26th. This is Ninjas featuring Claire Latif. So have a fantastic week, and I will see you next time.

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3: Good evening. How are you doing? I am Tara Rez, and I'm delighted and looking forward to spending the next hour with you.

Well, that is the amazing, beautiful voice of Chrissie Hynde, and that was Promise of Love. And basically, tonight I've actually come round to visit my old bandmate Andy, and yeah, we're making this show with him, and it's funny, we were listening to some Bowie earlier from last week's show, and he mentioned that he loves Bowie, but he likes Iggy more. So therefore, the next song I'm going to play and dedicate to Andy is a song called The News for Andy by Iggy Pop.

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2: That was the legendary Cramps with The Way I Walk, and obviously Joy Division and Transmission for Andy. And so I'm just hanging out with Andy. We've been in a band together since 1998, would you believe? First in a band called Twisted Corporation, and then we did OG1, and then we did The Jewel. And when we were The Jewel, we actually lived in Brighton, didn't we, Andy? We're doing this club called Orion's Gate. So Brighton is definitely The Jewel's stomping ground. But recently I was playing this song, and this one is off our last official album, Waging War. And this one is called Under the Thumb. Pretty cool tune.

beautiful bit of music there from The Cure, and To Wish Impossible Things. Well, you know, bit of a crazy world at the moment, isn't it? So we probably are wishing some impossible things at the moment, but let's hope they're possible. Let's have Conquer the World by Cyanide Pills.

Stamp It Out by The Meths, a band that have, a two-piece band that have just taken the world by storm. Really great to see. And this next one is a band that one of my favourite people, Kathleen Riott, is raving about. And this is...

This is End Times Sounds by Andrew Weatherall, and yeah, just absolutely love that tune. And obviously Andrew Weatherall, deeply missed, RIP. Very inspiring musician he is. And if you've just tuned in, you're actually listening to the Tara Rez Show on Radio Reverb. And yeah, we're here for the hour, 8 p.m. till 9 p.m. every Monday. And if you've got any news or views you want to share, please, and new releases or anything you want me to know about, just send all your info to Radio Reverb, and yeah, it will come to me.

Everybody's Dreaming, brilliant tune by Diablo Furs, and I can't believe it. It is, the hour is up, and it's gone quite fast, and all I can do now is say thank you if you've lasted this long. I am Tara Rez, and I look forward to being with you again next Monday. And remember, if you've got any news or new releases you want to share, then please do send them in to Radio Reverb. Alternatively, you can email me at tara@tararez.com. All right, I'm going to leave you with Uncle Joey Ramone, and I will see you later, hopefully.

That was Sabato Morto by Erasmo Carlos, and you are now listening to Into the Haze on Radio Reverb 97.2 FM. 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

And that was Paper Fog by Corey Hansen.

That was Emotional Rescue by the Rolling Stones, and it is classic rock time because coming up next, we've got some Guns N' Roses.

And that was Drowned World / Substitute for Love by Madonna. And we only have time for one more track on today's episode of Into the Haze. Thank you for tuning in. And thank you, as always, to The Independent for sponsoring the show. We are going to finish off today's show with Crimson and Clover by Tommy James and the Shondells.

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It was recorded on the 22nd of June 1995 at the Akademie der Kunst in Berlin.

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This is Rio Angie by John Cage, recorded at Akademie der Kunst Berlin in 1995. The musicians are Robert Black, Eberhard Blum, Ivan Hausmann, Gudrun Reschke, John Patrick Thomas and Jan Williams.

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This is a recording of John Cage's piece Ryoanji, inspired by the Zen Garden in Japan.

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It's a piece called Ryoranji, inspired by the Zen Garden in Japan. 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

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Be seeing you.

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2: And just like, take care of your moment when you have these songs in you. And then like, you just feel like, wait, I'm always going to have these songs in me. I can slow down a little bit. Yeah, you know what I'm saying though, but
3: are we recording?
2: I don't know. Like for me, it's like, but I feel it's a little bit different. As a producer, I'm like, okay, I'm only gonna do things.
4: One, two. If I get some more track, the first bridge, Ash, is it falsetto? It's too loud.

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station and two. Attention on two.

Welcome to Chili Beat Science. I'm Clive Crask, bringing you the best in beaty dance music. Some chill out too. This is Nur Jabba, Young Free, on the If Only label. You can find it on the Awakened Whisperer EP. 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

You're tuned to the Chilli Beats Sound Show on Radio Reverb. I'm Clive Crask. The tune you're listening to right now is the title track from Harold Bjerk's Hal om Mig EP on International. Preceding this, the Irrepressibles gave you Let Go, and it was the Tin Liquor extended 12-inch version. That's on Naked Design. It's from the Superheroes LP sampler, which has the Tin Liquor remix on it. Prior to that, Contre Soirée, Contre Jupe Tourne. That's from the Split EP, Blind Delon and Contre Soirée, entitled Nuit, on the Veil label. Third into the show, Kirabol, Black Hole, from the Nova EP on Filani Records. And as previously announced, second in, Richie Horton, Concept 1, 960815. 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And you can listen again on Mixcloud or go to the website RadioReverb.com. Or you can also find the donate button.